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1: Do me a favor, put this artist on your radar. She is from China. I bumped into her several times here in LA where I live at, and there's something about her. Last couple of tracks she's put out just been awesome. Her name is Jasmine Yen. Name of this track, Sweat.

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1: All right, these ladies just debuted August 24th, a little over 6 weeks ago, something like that. And they are already getting a lot of buzz, man. Tweed. T-U-I-D-E, Tweed. 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
1: 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Espa intro. 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
1: Some of you guys already know this, especially if you're a fan of Enhypen, otherwise known as Anjin. What's up? Love these dudes. But Heesung was in the group, but he went solo, changed his stage name from Heesung to Evan. First album called

0: your K-pop stance. Spread the word. We do it every weekend right here, right about now. 2 hours, nothing but K-pop and global pop. Coming up next, going to play Stray Kids. Going to play Boy Next Door. Going to play Taemin. They got some Taemin news. You may have heard this. He's postponed the North American leg of his liminal tour after having issues regarding U.S. visas affecting key tour and production personnel. I'm sure we'll get that worked out at some point. His visa's fine, because I just saw Taemin in L.A. Just the other day. Matter of fact, you may have seen the Instagram post I did with Taemin in my car. I was driving him around. That was kind of crazy. But here's what we were working on. And sometimes I like to keep this stuff kind of secret until the last second for the big reveal, make it all exciting. But I'm going to give you the full rundown, and I think you're going to love this. First of all, Prince Jackson. Michael Jackson's son, Prince Jackson. I've known him for a while, you know. I do some work with him from time to time on his nonprofit called Heal LA. He's such a great guy. But we were talking about doing this side project of sorts, you know. And one of the things I was trying to do, I wanted to bring an artist who loves his dad, Michael Jackson, to the famous Jackson family house in Encino, the famous house you saw in the Michael movie. Prince loved the idea. So who am I going to bring? Taemin. Taemin, as you know, loves Michael Jackson, one of his idols. And last time I saw Taemin was at the Grammy Museum in L.A., and his exhibit was on the opposite wall of the Michael Jackson exhibit, and he loved that. So we worked it out. Took a little while, but here's what we did. Taemin came into my studio in Burbank, California, and we did an interview with Taemin and Prince Jackson. Then Taemin hopped in my car, and we met Prince Jackson at the famous Jackson Estate. We didn't film in the Jackson house. We filmed a little bit on the exterior. He had such a blast, man. I think he's going to remember that for quite a while, as will I. When that interview goes live, I will let you know. Don't forget to follow us, K-Pop with JoJo on Instagram. That's K-Pop with JoJo on IG.
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6: 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Thanks for hanging out, man. This is Baltimore's number one hit music station, Z104.3. All right, we're back, you guys. What up? It's JoJo on the radio. Let's play the legendary Taman's new track called Float. Taman, when it comes to dancing, you are known as one of, if not the best dancer in K-Pop. Who do you consider the best?

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0: Welcome to hour number two. Got the K-pop mix with DJ XXL coming up in a few moments. Of course, don't forget to follow us, K-pop with JoJo on Instagram. That's K-pop with JoJo on IG. These guys... join me on this show near future. More details coming soon. Alpha Drive 1. This is Born Dire. Let's go.

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1: 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The fellas of 82 Major.
2: 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Yay!
1: 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Gonna play their new track called Like Fire after the official 82 Major intro. Here we go.

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1: Yeah, big shouts to the fellas of 82 Major. Hope to see those guys in the very near future. I will keep you posted once we lock a thing or two down. Fingers crossed. Also, just played Cat's Eye and some info on Cat's Eye, along with Megan Thee Stallion, Tate McRae, and Megan Maroney. They're performing at the 2026 Victoria's Secret Fashion Show in L.A. on October the 18th, so keep an eye out for that. BTS news. They've become the first pop group in the world to surpass 500 million in cumulative ticket sales with their ongoing Arirang tour. They are the seventh group to do this. The other six are all rock bands. They're pretty much setting records every day. Big shouts to BTS. All right, coming up next, the K-pop mix with DJ XXXL. Do not move.
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Let's go.

0: know it. This is iHeart K-Pop with JoJo, the legendary DJ Triple XL doing his thing. Any requests for next week's mix, jump on his IG. Let the man know at DJ Triple XL. 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Every sip is a hit. Coming up next, we're going to play a couple of tracks from members of Blackpink. Gonna play Rosé, gonna play Lisa, maybe a few more surprises. Don't forget to follow us, K-Pop with JoJo on Instagram. 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

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We are Baltimore's number one hit music station, Z104.3. All right, guys, we're back. It's JoJo on the radio. Going to play two songs in a row from Blackpink members. First of those tracks, new track from Rosé. This song is so 80s vibe-ish. Dude, I'm loving it. Called New Trick.

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1: Oh my God, look who's here. Lisa, what is up?
2: Hello. How are you?
1: 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Everything's going pretty phenomenal. Sawadika's on. I mean, my God.
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4: All right, guys, let's do this. What up? It's JoJo on the radio. This is the iHeartRadio Countdown. My God, it is so good to see your face. Jason Derulo, how are you, man?
5: Oh, man, amazing, amazing, my brother. How you doing?
4: I'm doing, couldn't be better.
5: So good to see you, man. I say this to people all the time. Like, JoJo, you and your show was the mark of my beginning. It was the beginning of everything for me. When What You Say came out, literally every single day, myself and my cousin Henry, we would literally wait and see where What You Say would land on your show.
4: No
5: every
4: kidding.
5: Single night. And sometimes we would do it from the car. Sometimes we would do it from inside the condo that I was staying at. And sometimes we would do it from the studio. And we'd listen to it every single night to see where What You Say would land on your show. If at all, it landed. And then it just kept going up. And up and up and up, and we're just like, I remember the moment when number one, we're like, yeah.
4: God,
5: I feel like it going number one on your show was a bigger moment than it was for me when it went number one on Billboard. How crazy is that? Like,
4: it is crazy because Billboard's much bigger, clearly, you know.
5: Yeah, but like it going number one on your show, I feel like was like the first marker of success, you know, and everything after that was not as big in my mind, honestly.
4: Well, I'll tell you what, it was when I first heard, when you first came in, you came in with JR mm-hmm. back in the day, and then you played What You Say. I mean, it was one of those moments where, like, all right, sometimes you don't know, like an artist comes in and they, you know, they may be the biggest thing ever, or they mm-hmm. might not be.
5: Yeah.
4: But with you, I'm like, it was a no-brainer for me. It just, you, something thanks, about man. You and you, I don't know, but thank you for saying that. Super nice. Of course, bro. Jason Derulo is here. We got lots to chat. Oh, my God. Music Life, you name it. On with the countdown. Let's go. This is song number 20. Adela.

0: That was song number 19 this week on the iHeartRadio Countdown. What up, it's JoJo on the radio. Jason Derulo is hanging out. Jason, I read this. Maybe this is just kind of a promo thing you did, or I don't know if you meant it, but it's I read that you considered retiring from music. Mm-hmm. And and once again, if this quote is wrong, punch me in the face. you thought, maybe I should ride off into the sunset, live on a beach. Thank God you're not doing that, I assume. Was that a real thing?
1: No, that was a real thing. There was a time where I was just like, I've done it, you know? I've made a name for myself. I had this dream of becoming a big artist and performing for the world. You know, I did it. Like, there's no need to, like, keep going. I've made enough money in my life. I mean, I should be good for the rest of my life. And then a couple of days later, I snapped out of it. I was like, what the hell are you thinking? Like, yeah, like, you know. Chill. And everything in life is not just about you, right? And I think we are all here to do a service, you know, and be a service to our fellow man. And I believe my gift was not for me. It's for the world. And to just stop, you know, just like that because I've done enough, you know, is crazy. And I'm closer to the artist that I've envisioned in my life now than when I was a nobody and I was trying to make it on. The journey and how far I've come is way easier to get to where I want to go now and from the beginning to where I am now.
0: Right.
1: If that makes any sense.
0: It does kind of make sense. On with the countdown. Here we go. This is song number 18.
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5: All right, guys, we're back. It's JoJo on the radio. This is the iHeartRadio Countdown. Jason Derulo is hanging out. Jason, a new EP came out January 23rd called The Last Dance Part 1. Uh-huh. I believe you said it's kind of the end of an era and a transition to the next.
6: Yep.
5: Describe kind of what you meant by that.
6: Yeah, so it's the end of the Jason that you've once known. It's my final bow. It's my curtain call. And it's a celebration of who I've always been. And you can hear the nostalgic feel in Sexy For Me and other songs like Complicated, which, you know, it pays homage almost to who I've been as an artist for the last 17 years. And the next half will be the beginning of the new era, you know. And it's exciting because, you know, the first half is a celebration and the second half is the beginning of a new journey. And I think life is amazing because you can always wake up in the morning and decide to be different.
5: True.
6: And decide to be somebody, you know, somebody else.
5: Will there be a drastic difference between the two?
6: I think it's been a kind of slow evolution, you know, like in the way that I dress, in the way that I speak, the way that I carry myself, the growth of a man, you know.
5: Right.
6: The music just tends to follow, right? Like how I would... you know, compliment a woman now is different than

0: how to compliment a woman when I was 19. You know what I'm saying?
1: Fair enough.
0: And, you know, that's the same in writing a song, right? Like, how do you explain a situation when you're 20 years old, and how do you explain a situation when you're in your 30s?
1: Jason Derulo's hanging out. On with the countdown. 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

0: with song number 17 this week on the iHeartRadio Countdown. What up? It's JoJo on the radio. Jason Derulo is hanging out. Jason, going back to something you said about possibly retiring, I can't stop thinking about, you know, what you would do even if you weren't, you know, Jason Derulo. I don't know what your other interests are. Maybe you're into, like, gardening or something. I mean, who knows? I would imagine, like, somebody as creative as you, like, what would you do if you didn't do this, you know? Because you're going to be, I would imagine you'd get stir crazy pretty quick. Maybe I'm wrong. Maybe gardening is great.
1: I actually thought about gardening. I'm actually doing a little farm at the house.
0: Oh, really?
1: Yeah, for sure. Because, you know, I want to have my own fruits, my own vegetables. I have like 30 plants now, but I really want to do like a real thing. But going back to what you were talking about, I was like, funny enough, you said gardening. I don't know what I would do, man. I think finance is great. I enjoy it, but I'm not passionate about it. You know,
0: right.
1: I'm not passionate about anything else in the world more so than I am with making songs. Making songs is my favorite thing to do on planet Earth. So I would feel so unfulfilled with everything else.
0: It shows, man. I mean, of course, Jason Derulo has been killing it for a long time, and I'm so proud to have him in the studio. Jason Derulo, once again, on with the countdown. Let's do it. This is song number 16.
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0: 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More with Jason Derulo coming up in a few minutes. Make sure to follow him. Also, you can follow us at iHeartCountdown, or you can follow me at JoJo Wright. Love, love, love. Don't go anywhere. 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
14: All right, guys, we're back. It's JoJo on the radio. This is the iHeartRadio Countdown. Jason Derulo's hanging out. Jason, sexy for me. The video, any funny or interesting, unusual moments from the video shoot?
15: Not on this one. This video had a lot of... So I imagined having this video that... Remember earlier you were talking about the intro to my show.
14: Right.
15: The intro to my show was actually the intro to this actual music video.
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15: And I didn't end up releasing it because I wanted to keep it private for the show.
14: There it is, man. Jason Derulo is hanging out on with the Countdown. Here we go. This-

0: 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What up? It's JoJo on the radio. Jason Derulo is hanging out. I think it's time we play Mi Chico.
1: Let's go.
0: 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Let's go.

0: 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More coming up.
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14: All right, guys, we're back. It's JoJo on the radio. This is the iHeartRadio Countdown. Jason Derulo is hanging out. Jason, this new album that's going to be coming out, part two. What can you say about the new album?
6: I have so many ideas, so many
16: inspirational moments that have happened, you know, in the last, you know, 6 months that I cannot wait to share and talk about. So I'm excited, man.
14: Dude, I cannot wait to hear. Okay, this is an exciting concept. Part one, era ends. Part two, boom, you know, new, we shall see. Jason Derulo is hanging out on with the countdown. Let's do it. This is song number 11.
18: Stella Lefty. Bye.

0: That was song number 10 this week on the iHeartRadio Countdown. What up, it's JoJo on the radio. Jason Derulo is here. Jason, you were talking about, I just want a quick blurb on this. What's in your garden again?
1: What's going on there? So I got a bunch of stuff in my garden, man. I have every herb right now. I have cucumbers. I got tomatoes. I got tangerines. I have grapes. I got watermelon. I got a bunch of stuff. I got like 30 things.
0: So you go back there with gloves on and the shovel and just get water and everything.
1: I haven't done that yet. I'm gonna take a little time and get out there. I hear it's really therapeutic, and
0: that's what I hear.
1: People that pick their own fruits tend to live longer. So in blue zones, a lot of the blue zones, people that go out and garden themselves.
0: Less and like pesticides and all that stuff.
1: Exactly. But I think it's also about being in the sun and being in the dirt and like being out there. Like all the circadian rhythm. I don't want to get all foo-foo on you, but
0: next time you come in, and don't be a dang stranger, bring, for sure, I want to try some of this, something from Jason Derulo's garden.
1: How about you come to the garden and we do some at the garden, you know?
0: Done. Of course. Yeah, there we go.
1: Like while we like shovel some fruit and plant some seeds.
0: Put me to work, Jason. Put me to work in this garden. Go. Jason Derulo is hanging out, you guys. Back to the countdown. Here we go. This is song number 9.
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0: kid. I've got a podcast called Paranormalish. I talk to people who've had real paranormal encounters. And I talk to, if you don't have one, that's completely fine. But I talk to artists about this a lot because, you know, you guys travel around, stay in a lot of hotels. A lot of these hotels have a haunted backstory. So I guess, cut to the chase, have you ever had anything you would consider a paranormal encounter, Jason Derulo?
1: So just recently, I was in a hotel, and it was really dark, and I had one of those moments where I'm asleep, but I can't move.
0: Sleep paralysis?
1: Sleep paralysis.
0: That's messed up stuff, right?
1: Yeah. And then all of a sudden, I felt like my legs start to go up, and then my head started to go up, and then my torso. And then I couldn't move, but I was screaming inside, but I'm just playing.
0: I'm like, we got one. Oh my
1: God. He's like, this is the moment I've been waiting for. My bad, JoJo.
0: Somebody likes your attitude, please. Well, if you have something, please let me know. Although I won't believe you,
1: bro.
0: Next time.
1: I got you.
0: I thought, man, this is the moment. Jason Derulo's hanging out. Back to the countdown. This is song number 8.
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5: All right, guys, we're back. It's JoJo on the radio. This is the iHeartRadio Countdown. Jason Derulo is hanging out. Does everything, speaking musically, does everything in life inspire music in some way?
6: Oh, yeah. Oh, for sure, for sure. Great moment, every pitfall, every, you know, every interaction allows you to be inspired, you know, allows you to converse, you know, and tell a story. Because that's what all a song is, right, is telling a story either of your life or somebody else's experiences, all experiences. And how do you convey that? And how do you make somebody want to implement that within their lives? And how do you tell somebody else's story by utilizing your story?
5: All right, Jason Derulo is hanging out on with the Countdown. Let's go. This is song number 5.
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14: All right, guys, we're back. It's JoJo on the radio. This is the iHeartRadio Countdown. Jason Derulo is hanging out. Jason, a random question. Way back in the day, you came in and we got tattoos in the Kiss FM LA studio. I can't recall the tattoo. I know you got text. It was like unbeatable or invincible or something like
15: yes.
14: that.
15: Oh, yes. What was I feel like I would have remembered if you didn't say undefeated.
14: Oh, gotcha. Okay. Because that was after you had the injury, of course.
15: Yes.
14: What? Some people, I'll tell people that story sometimes, and they'll be like, you know, if they're in the radio or music industry, they get it. They understand what I do. But if I'm telling, like, a family member back home, it seems they think I'm making this stuff up. It's such a moment. It was an honor to share that with you, the same, tattoo brother. Live in the studio. And the fact that you were going through what you did and the tattoo undefeated, it's true. I mean, you overcame something. After you overcome something like that, everything else has to be kind of pales in comparison, I would think, right?
15: 100%. 100%. And, you know, I say this all the time. My lowest moments is when I did the best things. You know, when when I was down and out and I couldn't tie my own shoes or shower myself or even sleep on my side, if I wanted to sleep on my side. I created the Talk Dirty album, which had 6 platinum songs on it. And you would think that, like, I would be in such a sulk that I would be creating, like, some dark, sad songs. But I created songs that ended up inspiring an entirely different kind of vibe for people. You know, Marry Me, The Other Side, Talk Dirty, Trumpets, Wiggle.
14: That was all when you had the injury.
15: All when I had the injury. It was, I know I'm, you know, forgetting something, but all of these songs were in a time where I was at my lowest low, you know? And I can relate that same thing to the pandemic, right? Like, we were so uncertain, you know, about what was next and what was going to happen with our lives, right? But, like, that focused time, that energy of just having the same routine every single day, you know, I was able to figure out social media, you know, and that had been something that was lingering for the longest time. It was like, how do I connect the dots from my music to me as the person? I couldn't figure out how to connect them. And social media became that for me, you know.
14: Jason Derulo, hanging out, you guys. On with the countdown. Let's do it. This is song number 3.

0: That was song number two this week on the iHeartRadio Countdown. What up, it's JoJo on the radio. Jason Derulo's here. Jason,
1: yeah,
0: final question for me. Message to your fans. These fans, OG fans from back in the day to new fans just discovering you right now. What do you want to say to them?
1: Yeah, man. To all my day ones, to everybody that's been listening to me from the very beginning, thank you for all the love. It's been an incredible journey with y'all. And the journey, I feel, has only just begun because we have so far to go. And I'll see you soon.
0: All right. Jason Derulo's hanging out on with the Countdown. Here we go. This is song number one.
2: Dominic Fike, Baby.

0: There it is, number one this week on the iHeartRadio Countdown. Hope you're feeling that. What up, it's JoJo on the radio. Jason Derulo is hanging out. Jason, quick recap. The Last Dance Part 1 out now. Of course, Sexy For Me is out and just killing. Tour going on, you know that. Part 2 in the works. Part 2 of the album in the works. God, what else do fans need to know, Jason Derulo, about Jason Derulo?
1: Right now, man, I'm just in such a music zone. I'm kind of quieting all the noise. I have a lot of different businesses that are going at the same time. And, you know, people calling, texting, like, yo. But I'm just so locked in, you know, from the music perspective and my passion, man. And I think, you know, the pandemic was something that kind of shifted a lot of us. And for me, it shifted my mindset because I went straight to business and I was like, yo, how do I ensure my family's going to be good, like, forever, da, da, da. That's where my mind went. And then I lost myself for a second. And then now, you know, I'm back into what makes me the happiest, which is my music, my passion, what I'm here for.
0: Jason, good to see you, dude.
1: Likewise, my brother.
0: I mean, I'm so pumped you came by. Once again, Jason Derulo on tour. If you get a chance to see him, don't miss that. Jason, at the end of every interview, fist bump to make it official. Give
1: yes,
0: me a little bye-ya.
1: Bye-ya.
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2: You dig that?
3: What's poppin'?
4: Yes, sir.
3: Definitely glad to be in the building. Tino, Nicasio, yep. Matt. We chillin'. There's so many things to get to today, but we're going to kick things off with a story that's going viral. It's basically this, not even really a story. It's like a dating trend. Mm-hmm. It's called the first class test, where in the dating world, let's say you and your partner are on a flight, and you're offered a first class upgrade, but only one of you can take the seat. Men are saying, some are like, I would leave my girl and go take it because it was offered to me.
4: That's crazy.
3: And then women are saying that that's super rude because the woman should get the upgrade. It's the gentleman-like thing to do. Matt agrees with the women. We're going to have this discussion next. Real Talk is coming up with Tino Cochino.

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1: So there's a viral first class test in the dating world that is apparently dividing men and women. And our producer, Matt, is on the side of women. You're hanging out with Tino Cochino. Let's talk all about it. This is Real Talk. Break it down, brother.
2: So basically, if a man and a woman get on a plane and they're dating or they're together or whatever, and the man gets offered a first class upgrade for him in his name, he is obligated. He should, as a real man, give that first class seat to his girl, and he goes and sits coach in the middle section or whatever, middle seat.
1: I agree
2: next
1: with that.
2: To screaming. Okay, good.
3: That's crazy.
1: Yeah, yeah. Why do you think you would leave your girl in coach and you would go sit in first?
3: No, I would just decline it, period. You don't say you give her this ticket, right? You don't know who's sitting up there in first class.
1: So what?
3: Depending on who's there, you might lose your girl on the plane.
1: You're insecure, bro. You can't keep a woman.
2: I'm just not your girl anyway. That proves that she's not your girl.
3: My girl would want me to turn it down because she wants to sit next to me.
1: This is your girl.
3: If your girl is willing to get up and go sit first class, she's not your girl.
2: That's not true.
3: Period.
2: She's taking you up on your offer.
3: That's crazy, bro.
1: Bro, and the fact that Cassio's talking to you with his pinky up right now is next level.
2: Yeah, I know.
3: I forgot my ring.
2: I'm used to it, though. But the men are feeling really triggered. Some of them are saying, why does the man always have to suffer? Maybe I'm not a real man, but I disagree with the notion that a man must always sacrifice for his partner.
1: You're not suffering, but I mean, it's just... my thing is, for some people, they want to experience it. So I could see the guy wanting to be like, look, I want you to check it out. Go up there and see what it's like. It's all good.
3: Man, my girl's going to be thankful she's even on a flight. 30,000 up.
1: That's sad. Poor thing.
3: You know what I'm saying?
2: Yeah, I know. My wife would expect me to give it up.
1: Let's take it to the phones, get a female perspective. Amy is actually a little bit younger and just kind of started getting into the dating world. So what does she think about it? We'll find out next.
3: Come on, true.
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0: There's a viral trend. I don't know if you guys have seen it. It's called the first class test. And basically, it poses a question. If you're on a flight with your partner and you were given the opportunity to move up to first class, fellas, would you take that first class seat and say, cool, baby, I'll see you when we land? Or would you give the first class seat to your girl? Amy is new to the dating world, so I'm very curious to get your perspective on this.
2: I mean, he doesn't have to give it to me, but the most chivalrous thing he could do is just give it to me.
3: Aw.
0: Okay, so see, Nicasio was saying that he feels, you know, you should stay together, but you think this is the gentleman-like thing to do for him to give you the seat.
2: Yeah, because who would want to be with, like, a gentleman that wouldn't mind giving it to you?
3: But what if I got on the flight to be with you? Like, I like company on the flight. I know it's quiet and stuff like that, but I like to, like, you know, have someone that I know next to me. So, you're going to leave me?
2: Well, just like he would have left me, like, I'm going to leave him.
3: I don't know, man. I'm a different type of guy, so I probably would have just declined it, period. I'm saying, listen, like, go and offer it to someone else because, you know, I want to sit coach my baby.
0: You're
3: I'm serious.
0: You're lying.
2: See, that's a different question, though. That's completely different. If you were to do that, that's even better, too. But, like, if you do get a free seat, might as well just give it to your girl.
0: Might as well, right?
3: Oh, my God.
0: Listen, man, I got some comedy shows coming up. I want to shout them out because I'm excited to hit this road, man. Hopefully, I'll be seeing you soon. Don't move.

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0: All right, so I've been on this comedy journey for a little over 2 years now, man. I've been having a blast, and I've had a really cool opportunity to not only headline my own tour, which is still going on, but also open up for some really awesome comedians, man, like people that are just killing it. And this weekend, actually tonight's show's kickoff. We're going to be in San Antonio, Texas. I'm opening up for Michael Yo at Laugh Out Loud Comedy Club. So if you're in San Antonio, you're looking for a cool date night, girls' night, please come out. That's going to be fun. Sir. All weekend, we're going to be in Dallas, Texas, Addison specifically, at the Addison Improv. Next weekend, I'm with Michael Steele, La Jolla, the comedy store. I'll be with Carlos Mencia coming up the weekend after that in Palm Beach, Florida, and then Fort Lauderdale. And the dates just keep going, and then I got more of my own headline dates and everything like that. So if you just go to TinoCoscino.com, it's newly renovated. You can get all the tickets. You can watch clips and check everything out, man. I'm just having so much fun. I'm working on my new material for my 2027 tour, which Nicasio, I think, is going to join us.
2: Well, I'm gonna...
3: On stage?
2: Yeah. Well, yeah, well, duh, Matt.
0: Nicasio is going to be official DJ for the tour.
3: DJ, I was going to say. Don't have to be stage.
2: Yeah.
3: No pre-recorded mixes.
0: Nicasio's great, man.
2: Okay.
0: So it's going to be fun, guys. That's for the 2027 tour. But again, man, if you just go to my Instagram, at Tino Cochino, I post a ton of clips and dates, and then just go to the website too. You can just get direct links to every show that's coming up. TinoCoscino.com. Check that out. Listen, I want to talk happy couples and good vibes. There are apparently habits that truly happy couples have within the relationship. I want to share a few with you next and see if you're doing this, or maybe you could apply them to your relationship.

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2: All right, so I'm going to run through this list, dude. There's 19 habits of truly happy couples. Stop me if there's one that you don't do.
3: Oh, okay? My God.
2: I want to go to Matt because he's been with his wife the longest.
4: This is gonna take forever, they struggle a lot.
3: Oh, my God.
2: Okay, so if you don't do it, just say stop, okay? All right, they hug for no reason.
4: Okay.
2: They kiss goodbye.
4: Stop.
2: Damn. He lost.
3: Damn.
2: Barely
3: I mean, sometimes
2: they say I love you without waiting for the perfect moment to do it.
3: True. Yeah, keep going.
2: They hold hands while walking.
3: No.
4: Stop.
2: They look into each other's eyes while talking.
3: That's weird.
2: You don't look at your partner. How do you look at people?
3: Papa's just like, what are we doing?
4: You're supposed to say stop. Keep going.
2: They plan small surprises.
4: Okay.
2: They smile when the other one enters the room. Oh, that's for sure. No.
4: Stop.
3: It depends on what I'm doing.
2: We can stop with all this. It's getting annoying. Okay. They watch movies while cuddled up. They share food from the same plate. They take photos to remember the moments. Mm-hmm. They randomly send I miss you texts. They talk late into the night. They cook together sometimes. They sit close and not apart. They wear each other's hoodies and shirts. They slow dance in the living room. They fall asleep holding hands. They laugh at silly things together. And they plan the future like a team.
3: Guys.
2: I actually do most of that.
3: When people say the internet's not real, this goes for everything.
2: Matt said, Matt, I want you all to know Matt's lying to you. Because
3: while I
2: was reading that list, I was looking at Matt and he was shaking his head.
3: I did mostly all. And the hottest thing I think, the thing that stuck with me is the hoodies. I think it's super hot when my wife wears my hoodie and nothing else. That's hot.
2: You know when Drake has that line, sweatpants, hair tied, chilling with no makeup on. That's when you're the prettiest. I hope that you don't take it wrong. Yeah, that's a classic line. And I feel like so many guys do feel that way. You don't always have to be dolled up to be a baddie.
3: I love
4: chicks in hoodies.
3: Yeah.
4: My wife in hoodies.
3: Oh, I know.
4: Yeah, just her in hoodies. Yeah. Yeah, with a messy bun.
2: Coming up next, man, we're going to talk skinny girl fall drinks with our skinny girl, Nicasio. Coming up next.
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3: Fellas, if your lady told you that she was inviting a bunch of dudes over to the house while you were going to be gone, how would you take that?
4: 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What's the best that could happen?
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0: All right, y'all. Listener therapy is basically us helping you out with some perspective, man. If you're going through something, I get it, man. When you have your family and friends, they're just going to give you that biased opinion, right? So it's one of them things where we can step from the outside looking in and kind of give you a little guidance. So Eddie reached out because his wife is inviting men over while he's at work. DM that Eddie sent says, so my wife is in a fantasy football league with her coworkers. She's actually the only woman in the league with 11 other guys. Every Monday night, one of them hosts a football watch party and they rotate who hosts it. I work nights and I won't be home next week. And it's her turn to host all these guys.
2: Oh my God.
0: I told her, you cannot host. And she got super mad. She called me controlling. I told her she is crazy if she thinks I'll ever allow 11 men to come over to the house while she's not there and just hang out. Tell me I'm crazy.
2: While she is there and he's not there.
0: Yeah. Listen, man, Eddie, if she invites those men over, you have lost her, my man.
2: It's just fantasy football.
0: But there's boundaries, dude. Yeah. There's boundaries in a relationship because I guarantee you if she was not there, she would not be comfortable if he invited 11 women over to hang out and watch whatever.
2: If he was part of a book club and he was the only guy and they were all coming to read books.
3: Ooh, a loophole.
0: No. Yeah. I don't see... you could say you trust your partner, but I don't. 11 of the opposite sex is a lot of the opposite sex at one time in your home where there's alcohol. I mean, I don't know, man. To me, there are boundaries. And Eddie's wife is pushing them. Nicasio? Yeah.
3: No, I feel the same way. Like, you imagine they get they're all rooting for the same team, and they get a touchdown.
0: They all make out.
3: Yeah.
0: We did it.
3: Yes.
0: All the guys. No, they all kiss her.
3: Yeah, they kiss her.
0: Like
3: a
0: kissing booth. So Matt, you're cool with it.
2: I mean, I wouldn't love the idea, but I'm not going to tell my partner she can't do it. If I trust my partner, you take a vow when you get married, you got to trust that,
3: I
2: think.
3: Oh, no.
0: Let's get another dude perspective on this. Just unbiased opinion. I believe Christian is on the line. We'll see what he thinks about it next.
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1: Eddie reached out pissed off because his wife is inviting men to their house while he's at work. Yeah. I guess she's part of a fantasy football league and everyone takes turns hosting, you know, on Monday nights. And so her turn is next week. Problem is, Eddie's not going to be there because he's got work.
2: Hey. Yeah.
1: So she's going to technically be hosting 11 men at their house while he's not there. He thinks it's crazy. She said he's overreacting and being controlling. Christian, what do you think, man?
3: On the real, I would, you know, it's about mutual respect. And I wouldn't do that, like, if the shoe was on the other foot. So either I would say, like, either no or just swap another weekend out or, shoot, I might even call in or something.
1: 11 dudes is, at one time is a lot, even for Nicasio.
2: Oh, my God.
1: That's not true.
3: yeah, like I said, I mean, if it was on, the shoe was on the other foot, I would respect that. Like, nah, that's okay, you know what I mean? But so if she's adamant about it, I don't know, man, something ain't right with her.
1: There it is. Christian, thank you for the call, yes, brother. Sir. I appreciate you. Coming up next, man, we're talking Drizzy Drake and tea time.
2: Come on.
1: He gave a credit card away and laughed when the girl he gave it to only spent $30,000. That's it. Tea time is next.

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1: All right, y'all. Celebrity gossip tea time. Yeah, it is. Yeah. Cito Gochino hanging out with the crew, Nicasio, Mads, and Drizzy Drake gave a credit card away and then laughed when the girl he gave it to only spent $30,000. Who did he give the card to? Just some random girl.
2: Yeah.
1: Okay.
3: Apparently, when all them girls went to Canada to do this shit for FOMO, he said there was one girl didn't get a gift. And Drake, you know, obviously feels bad because he's not trying to single nobody out. So he says, yo, here, listen, I'm going to send you with my driver tomorrow and you can go shopping. And apparently, she goes out and she runs up $30,000. And apparently, when she comes back, he hysterically laughs at her that that's all she spent.
1: That's kind of crazy, bro.
2: I mean, it's kind of crazy on her end, too.
1: But I'm just saying, in general, how, if someone gives you their credit card and say, go buy whatever, I feel like...
2: Not a thousand.
1: I feel like, in my mind, maybe 10 grand. And then
2: really?
1: You start to feel like, I don't know, man, maybe I'm spending too much. 30K is low-key a lot to just be spending.
4: Well, yeah, so it's 10 grand.
2: But I mean, depending on where you go, like, say you go to Louis Vuitton, that's three things.
1: Dude, Starbucks. We can all agree on that. We all love a little Starbucks.
4: Yes.
1: Remember last year, they came out with a little glass teddy bear cup.
2: Yeah.
4: Oh, yeah.
1: And it went viral because everybody was going nuts. So I guess they're trying to top it. This year, they have a new cup. It drops on November 5th. We'll see if you're excited about it or nah. Next.

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1: Baltimore's number one hit music station.
0: All right, if you're a fan of the Starbucks teddy bear cup that they dropped last year, I mean, it caused a frenzy. Everyone went nuts for it.
2: A ruckus.
0: Curious to see if you're excited about the new cup they're going to drop. It's on November 5th. And it's going to be a glass Christmas tree cup.
3: Oh, you know.
0: It does look dope, bro. It's green, and it's got, like, gold and red ornaments, and it has a gold star on the top. I mean, yeah, November 5th, it looks really dope. Obviously, going to sell fast. But I do wonder, the big, not hype, but rumor around the teddy bear cup last year was that every store only got, like, 5.
3: Yeah, it was crazy.
2: What?
0: Yeah. That was the big rumor. There was not a ton of locations that got a ton of bears. There was only a few. And so the demand, or the actual, like, what, like the order, the items could not meet the demand. Does that make sense?
2: Yeah.
0: You know what I'm trying to say?
2: Supply was way too low.
3: The inventory.
0: Yes. And so I'm curious, did they learn from that? Or do they like the hype of that and they're just going to do the exact same thing this year?
2: They're driving people to the store. They like the hype. I mean, that cup looks awesome.
0: It does look cool, right?
3: Even if they did 100, like 100 pieces, like it's like, yo.
2: Total?
3: It's still a lot for us. It's still not even that much for a big city.
0: I just feel like if that's the case, you should promote it like that.
3: And
0: straight, I know it's going to cause frenzies. Why do I keep saying frenzy? I've never used the word frenzy in my life. I've said it 3 times in the past 60 seconds.
2: What's a synonym for frenzy?
0: Oh my God.
2: It's going to make people line up at like 4 a.m. like it's Black Friday in front of Walmart or something.
0: Yeah. I don't know, man. Yeah. November 5th, I'm curious to see, will you be in line for it? Go look at it, man. It does look really, really dope. And also, Nicasio said, if you guys follow on Instagram, the freebie guy.
3: Oh, yeah. He's a cheat code to everything.
0: He's posting a ton of dope stuff. So go check that out and get your plug on. Coming up next, dude, Kim Kardashian. Legend, right? I mean, she's just been slaying for years.
3: Oh, my God.
0: She apparently has 5 nannies to help with her 4 kids. Everyone always says, Kim can do it, so can I. Well, yeah, she got nannies, bitch.
3: Yeah.
0: We'll talk all about it next.
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0: All right, so apparently Esme thinks that her boyfriend Domingo might be cheating because he wants to start a podcast with some new hot coworker. Now, this is the thing. That story is completely fake. We made it all up.
2: Yeah.
0: But we're going to act it out with the biggest novella ever to hit the radio. We call it Battle of the Rosas. 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
3: Where love is tested, trust is questioned. 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
2: It is Tino Cochino Radio. We're talking to Espy. Are you still there?
4: I'm still here.
2: Okay, great. We're going to call your boyfriend Domingo, who recently started a podcast with a coworker. Oh, and you said it's a relationship podcast, ¿que no?
4: Yeah. So I'm like, is he going to talk s*** on me?
2: Probably.
0: Yeah. It's a relationship podcast.
5: Yeah.
2: So we're going to tell him that we want to play clips of his podcast on our radio show because it's gaining so much popularity. And then we're going to kind of egg him on, bring up the co-host, and see if it seems friendly or freaky.
4: I already want to punch him.
2: Oh, he's definitely going to talk about you. Okay, let's call Domingo.
6: Hola.
2: Hey, Domingo. What's up, man? It's Tino Cochino from Tino Cochino Radio. How you doing today?
6: I'm single, bilingual, and ready to Domingo.
0: What the heck?
2: Well, first of all, this already went left. You're single?
6: For my podcast. Only for my podcast.
4: What the f***?
2: Domingo! This is supposed to go a lot longer. You kind of just caught yourself up. We have Espy on the line right now.
6: No. It's for the podcast only.
2: Hold on. So on the podcast, you're saying that you're single?
6: Yes. For the show.
2: tell us about your co-host. I hear she's extremely attractive.
6: She's okay. Not really my type.
4: Wait. Not your type.
6: Wait. Vanessa?
2: I forgot to tell you that I wanted to get Vanessa on the line too. So yes, we have Vanessa, Espy, and Domingo.
0: Oh my god.
6: You are a dirty one.
2: You're the dirty one. You have a girl, but you're acting as if you're single with your co-host, and your co-host clearly thought something else was going on because she's shocked that you're saying she's not your type.
4: I don't know. Just last night after the show, I was definitely his type in the post-show meeting in his bedroom.
2: Hi!
4: Wait, you went to her bedroom last night?
6: I was in a lot more than that.
2: Hi!
4: That's it, we're over. I can't believe you. Yeah, Domingo, we're over too. No more podcasts and no more p***y.
0: Hey, Domingo, you single?

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1: You dig that?
2: On the old Eminem song, Lose Yourself.
3: Yeah.
2: The very beginning, he says, if you had one shot or one opportunity to seize everything you ever wanted, would you capture it?
3: Oh, my God.
2: And Mojo Brooks just tried to let an up-and-coming singer capitalize on a moment and shine, and this guy failed miserably.
3: Oh, no.
4: Oh, I saw that.
2: But there's a lesson in this. We'll talk about it next.

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1: Mojo Brooks, one of the biggest names in comedy right now. This man is killing it. If you have the opportunity to see him live, I highly suggest it. It is much more than just crowd work. This man is an actual comedian putting in work, and his live show must be seen. I'm telling you that now. If you want a glimpse of it, you can go watch it on Netflix. The new special just dropped. It's called I Know You Lying. And it's definitely worth watching. Okay. But at a recent show, Mojo tried to give this guy in the front row a chance. Apparently, he was a singer. And he was going to let him come up and shine. And this is how it went down.
3: How long you been rapping?
4: About 18 years.
3: You do R&B too. You sing. Sing something right now. Sing something right now. You've been doing this 18 years. What you scared of? It's going to go on the gram. You not going to sing? You ain't You don't know what you supposed to be singing? Okay. All right. Don't worry about it. Go and sit back down, man. Well, 18 years down the drain, this is crazy, man.
1: Guys, if you're really passionate about something, always be ready, just because you never know when that opportunity could present itself. Yeah. That guy could have popped. Mojo's views online are crazy. Mm-hmm. If he would have been good, I can't imagine the amount of followers that he would have got. People being like, yo, I saw you on Mojo's page. I saw you on Mojo's
5: page.
1: Even
5: if he tried and failed.
6: For sure. Dude. But I mean, is Mojo going to tag him, or is he just going to put him up there and then make fun of him?
1: If he would have sang, well, if he would have done horrible.
6: Yeah.
1: They probably made fun of him. But if he would have killed it.
6: You think he would have tagged him, though?
1: Probably.
6: I mean, you don't even have to, though,
1: because someone that follows Mojo would have seen it because he's so popular and he gets served everywhere, that someone that does follow the singer would have commented, oh, that's my boy, Josh. Y'all got to follow Josh. They would have found him easy. So, I don't know, man. Just throwing it out there, guys. If you're passionate about it, be ready, dude. Listen, if you're planning a little date night with your partner and you're kind of tired of talking about the same old thing, I came across five juicy questions that you could ask your partner. I'm going to share them with you next.

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1: If you got a date night coming up and you want to ask some juicy questions, a little out of the norm, I feel like this is more so if you're kind of new to dating.
2: Okay.
1: And trying to, because bro, once you're kind of invested and there's emotions involved, I don't know if some of these you could ask. Like, what's the wildest thing you've ever done that you've never told anyone about? Bro.
3: Hell no.
1: You just have to be prepared for what they say, and then you can't judge them for it. So that's kind of a scary one.
3: You can ask that question and say, but it has nothing to do with another guy. And then it's got to be, like, non-sexual.
1: Yeah, I guess.
2: Then it's no fun.
1: What about this one? What'd you want to know? Number two, what's something that you regret?
2: That's a good one.
1: Yeah.
2: It could be anything.
3: She's like, this date.
2: Oh, my God.
1: Matt heard that before. See, I don't like stuff like this. Number three, what's your celebrity crush? I know, Matt, you don't care, and you guys talk about it. I'm like, in our line of work, we could meet that celebrity. And so I don't want to know that you're, like, super into Chris Brown, and now we're interviewing Chris Brown, and you're just right here like, oh.
3: Yeah.
1: You know what I mean?
2: I mean, there's no comparison, though. Like, yeah, I'm not going to compare myself to Chris Brown. Like, yeah.
1: So you would just let your girl go?
2: Yeah, probably, yeah.
1: Well, she was never yours to begin with.
3: That's probably true.
1: Number four, if you won a huge amount of money, what would you do with it? That'd be interesting to see where their head goes when it comes to money. Like, you've known your girl for a long time, Nicasio. Mm-hmm. What do you think? Like, if you guys won the lottery, what would she buy tomorrow? For her. Not for you guys, for the family, none of that. For her. What would she buy?
2: For her?
1: Yeah.
2: She'd probably buy
3: a one-way plane ticket?
2: No.
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4: Are you smarter than Nicasio, man? 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We give you the question, we give you the multiple choice answers, and you have to give us the correct answer. 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
5: Which celebrity got kicked out of his eighth grade school musical because he kept skipping rehearsals? He was supposed to play a character named Perchick. Is it A, Drake, B, Kevin Hart, or C, Bruno Mars?
4: We have Heather on the line. She is ready to play, so we will.
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0: Are you smarter than Nicasio Heather thinks she is, right?
2: Mm-hmm. Yes, I'm here.
0: All right. Let's do it. Nicasio's going to give you this question. He'll follow it with three multiple choice answers. You pick the right one and we'll hook you up, okay?
2: Okay, cool. Thanks.
3: Which celebrity got kicked out of his eighth grade school musical because he kept skipping rehearsals? He was supposed to play a character named Perchick. Is it A, Drake, B, Kevin Hart, or C, Bruno Mars?
2: I'm going to go with C, Bruno Mars.
3: No, it's not Bruno. Oh,
0: it's all good. You get another guess. Your options are
3: A, Drake, or B, Kevin Hart.
2: Kevin.
0: Not Kevin Hart. Damn. All right. One more guess. Your option is?
2: Oh, my God. Well, Drake.
3: Oh, of course it is.
0: There it is. You just needed a little guidance, and we got there. Congratulations. We'll get you hooked up, okay?
2: Thanks, guys.
0: Thank you. We greatly appreciate it. Mm-hmm. What time do you think a normal first date should be? I feel like it's either like a kind of brunchish vibe, so you can get coffee.
4: Oh.
0: Or a good dinner with drinks. Nicasio?
3: Oh, bro. For sure.
0: Which one? What time?
3: Dinner and drinks.
4: Matt? Happy hour. Yeah, 5 Ooh, to 7
0: happy
4: p.m.
0: Hour.
4: Yeah.
0: I like that.
3: Oh, my God.
0: Apparently, they're doing it a little different in Australia, mate. And we'll talk about it next.
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0: I need confirmation that this is true. If there's any women over 40 right now and you've done this, please DM me at Tino Cochino and share your experience.
2: Uh-oh, you're opening a can of worms with that.
0: I found this online. It says, for many women over 40, clubbing provides a chance to unwind, stay active, and feel connected. A University of Leeds survey of 136 female clubbers found that 91% said that attending raves and electronic dance music events contributed positively to their well-being.

0: I'm gonna be honest, man. There's something about like the right type of EDM music that when you hear it, it does put you into a whole nother zone without drugs. And I'll give you the perfect example, bro. I had a show in Bellflower, California about a month ago. It was me and my openers, Lamar Mitchell and Jorge Ruiz. Mm-hmm. And we're just driving. Things are good. And sometimes when you have on Apple Music, it just creates random playlists and play stuff.
1: Okay.
0: This song came on, dude. And I've never heard of the artist before. By the time the beat dropped, I was on the freeway. I wanted to drive 2,000 miles per hour. I was like, I can feel something happening.
1: Isn't that crazy? Right before the drop?
0: Listen real quick. So the artist, I don't even know if I'm saying his name right, Keen Daiso, and the song's called Pop That. So it starts off kind of chill.
1: It's a little slow.
0: And you're like, okay, what is this? I'm curious. And then, are you ready? And now you're like, okay, something's happening. What is this? Why am I tingly?

0: I swear to God, I felt amazing.
1: I've also been in an EDM kick recently. Do you remember the song Blood is Pumping by Voodoo and Serrano?
0: Definitely not, but let's listen.
1: Okay.
0: Oh, this is like the corny white EDM.
1: Yeah, I know.
0: There's nothing cool about this.
1: Just wait.
0: I feel like Wesley Snipes and Blade.

0: my God.
1: Yes. I'm sweating.
2: Coming up next with Tino Cochino.
0: Justin Timberlake, the legend, has issued an apology.
1: Oh, I saw this.
0: For beatboxing. We'll talk about it next in tea time.

0: Baltimore's number one hit music station is Z 104.3. All right, so let's talk Justin Timberlake apologizing. This happened last week, but we just never got around to it. I just think it's funny, bro. Like, everyone, you see memes about it all the time on social media. People calling out Justin Timberlake for when he beatboxed at the, I think it was the MTV Awards or VMAs or something.
1: When was that?
2: You see, they call me late. Timberlake.
1: It's that part that lost me. The beat was pretty good, I thought.
0: Of course you thought it was great, man.
1: Is that
0: Matt's
1: bad?
0: Like, wow, he's talented. I like that a lot. Tino. Coachino. No.
1: It's next level.
0: So the apology, honestly kind of funny. He said, I often look back on that time as well, and I still haven't come up with any answers. I don't know how to apologize enough for whatever those ambitions were. Too many boots, too many cats. I hope you can forgive me. Also, I can't promise I won't do it again. God help us all.
1: That's how I apologize to my wife about everything. Can't promise I won't do it again.
0: Here's what's annoying about this. It back on that time as well, and I still haven't come up with any answers. I don't know how to apologize enough for whatever those ambitions were. Too many boots, too many cats. I hope you can forgive me. Also, I can't promise I won't do it again. God help us all.
1: That's how I apologize to my wife about everything. Can't promise I won't do it again.
0: Here's what's annoying about this. NSYNC. Everyone's screaming for the reunion.
1: Right.
0: Justin has to be the reason that they won't do it. So TRL just shot a reunion special with Carson Daly, and it was in Times Square. Everyone from NSYNC was there except for Justin. But, and everyone's like, well, Justin's got to be sick. That's why he's not doing it. Okay, if that was true, then I get it. But he's not. He's on the road with his wife who's out promoting a movie.
1: Wow. Maybe he's going to, this beatbox thing is a tease to him announcing that he's rejoining NSYNC via beatboxing.
0: Well, the other rumor is that he is working on a new world tour and a new album, but solo.
1: Oh, no. Nobody wants
0: that. At this point, I think NSYNC could just do their own thing, and I don't even think the fans would be mad. I think they want to see it so bad because they're seeing Backstreet kill it over the world at the Sphere, and they're about to go to Toronto. They just did Germany, and it looks crazier every time. They're out floating on hoverboards.
1: That could be you, Justin.
0: Justin. Get it together. Coming up next, we're talking people in general. I think the world that we're in is shit. and I have a positive message to share based on that with you next.

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2: I was having a day yesterday, man. What up? It's Tino Cochino. Matt's here. Nicasio somewhere.
0: Yeah.
2: You ever just have those days where you feel off and everything just kind of, not necessarily annoys you, but you're just kind of triggered? And that was just kind of me. And then at the end of the night, I wanted to just end it with positivity and laugh. So I watched a new Mojo Brooks special that's number one on Netflix, by the way. And so the special is reflective of what I saw live. It was great. I laughed. It was okay. Cool. And then I logged on TikTok and I saw this video.
3: I stayed up to watch that Netflix special last night until 12 a.m. And I could have stayed the asleep. I didn't laugh once. It was kind of cringe.
2: So let's put this into perspective, right? It shows you that you could be at the top of your game. He has the number one, not just special, number one piece of content trending on Netflix. And people still find a way to talk shit. It doesn't matter who you are or how big you are. People are gonna talk down on you.
0: Think about Michael Jordan, LeBron James. If you're a fan of LeBron, you talk bad about Michael Jordan. You're a fan of one, you talk crap about the other. But either one, worst case, is the number two NBA player of all time. So think about that. People are still talking smack about you.
2: Bro, you just gotta do you. And do what makes you happy and live for you. And if there's like chances you want to take, take your chances. If there's moves you want to make that you think people aren't going to agree with, but you just have to do what's right for you and move with a kind heart and just honestly hope that it all works out, because people are going to talk down no matter what you do. And the fact that you brought up Michael Jordan is the perfect segue, because he just did something really cool to honor his mom. And we'll talk about it next.
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1: Woo! We are almost there. The top two songs of the day. 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We're almost there. 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
0: All right, so I've been on this comedy journey for a little over 2 years now, man. I've been having a blast, and I've had a really cool opportunity to not only headline my own tour, which is still going on, but also open up for some really awesome comedians, man. Like, people that are just killing it. And this weekend, actually, tonight's shows kick off. We're going to be in San Antonio, Texas. I'm opening up for Michael Yo at Laugh Out Loud Comedy Club. So if you're in San Antonio, you're looking for a cool date night, girls' night, please come out. That's going to be fun. Sure. All weekend, we're going to be in Dallas, Texas, Addison specifically, at the Addison Improv. Next weekend, I'm with Michael Steele, La Jolla, the comedy store. I'll be with Carlos Mencia coming up the weekend after that in Palm Beach, Florida, and then Fort Lauderdale. And the dates just keep going, and then I got more of my own headline dates and everything like that. So if you just go to TinoCoscino.com, it's newly renovated. You can get all the tickets. You can watch clips and check everything out, man. I'm just having so much fun. I'm working on my new material for my 2027 tour, which Nicasio, I think, is going to join us.
2: Yeah. Well, I'll be
3: on stage?
2: Yeah. Well, yeah, well duh, Matt.
0: Nicasio is going to be official DJ for the tour.
3: DJ. I was going to say,
2: probably on stage, yeah.
3: No pre-recorded mixes.
0: Nicasio's great, man.
2: Okay.
0: So it's going to be fun, guys. That's for the 2027 tour. But again, man, if you just go to my Instagram, at Tino Cochino, I post a ton of clips and dates, and then just go to the website too. 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Check that out. Listen, I want to talk happy couples and good vibes. There are apparently habits that truly happy couples have within the relationship. I want to share a few with you next and see if you're doing this, or maybe you could apply them to your relationship.

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2: All right, so I'm going to run through this list, dude. There's 19 habits of truly happy couples. Stop me if there's one that you don't do.
3: Oh, okay? My God.
2: Well, I want to go to Matt because he's been with his wife the longest.
4: This is gonna
2: they
4: forever,
2: struggle
4: then.
2: A lot.
3: Oh, my God.
2: Okay, so if you don't do it, just say stop, okay? All right, they hug for no reason.
4: Okay.
2: They kiss goodbye.
4: Stop.
2: Damn. He lost.
3: Damn.
2: Barely
3: I mean,
2: two.
3: Sometimes
2: they say I love you without waiting for the perfect moment to do it.
3: True. Well, yeah,
2: keep going. They hold hands while walking.
3: No.
4: Stop.
2: They look into each other's eyes while talking.
3: That's weird.
2: You don't look at your partner. How do you look at people?
3: I was just like, what are we doing?
4: You're supposed
3: like-
4: to say stop. Keep going.
2: They plan small surprises.
4: Okay.
2: They smile when the other one enters the room. Oh, that's for sure. No.
4: Stop.
2: Yeah.
3: It depends on what I'm doing.
2: We can stop with all this. It's getting annoying. Okay. They watch movies while cuddled up. They share food from the same plate. They take photos to remember the moments. They randomly send I miss you texts. They talk late into the night. They cook together sometimes. They sit close and not apart. They wear each other's hoodies and shirts. They slow dance in the living room. They fall asleep holding hands. They laugh at silly things together. And they plan the future like a team.
3: Guys.
2: I actually do most of that.
3: When people say the internet's not real, this goes for everything.
2: Nah. Matt said, Matt, I want you all to know Matt's lying to you. Because
3: no.
2: While I was reading that list, I was looking at Matt and he was shaking his head.
4: I did mostly all. And the hottest thing I think, the thing that stuck with me is the hoodies. I think it's super hot when my wife wears my hoodie and nothing else. That's hot.
2: You know when Drake has that line, sweatpants, hair tied, chilling with no makeup on. That's when you're the prettiest. I hope that you don't take it wrong.
4: Yeah,
2: that's a classic line. And I feel like so many guys do feel that way. You don't always have to be dolled up to be a baddie.
4: I love chicks in hoodies.
3: Yeah.
4: My wife in hoodies.
3: Oh, I know.
4: Yeah, just her in hoodies. Yeah. Yeah. With a messy bun.
2: Coming up next, man, we're going to talk skinny girl fall drinks with our skinny girl, Nicasio. Coming up next.
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1: So
2: Nicasio recently lost a bunch of weight and for whatever reason decided we should talk about skinny girl fall drinks.
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3: Yeah,
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3: but it's aspartame, like, stevia. Or something. It's fine.
2: Dutch Bros has a caramel pumpkin cold brew at 65 calories. There's also a blueberry muffin iced coffee at 40 calories at Dunkin'.
1: Oh, God.
2: Those sound really good, dude.
1: I know.
2: If you want to see these on Instagram, you can just go to @LeanBitesApp. Of course, Nicasio follows that. L-E-A-N Bites app. @LeanBitesApp. Go check that out. They got a bunch of just, if you're trying to eat better, that's something to follow.
1: I feel like we should all put on Lululemon pants and go have a coffee outside.
2: Lulu!
3: Yeah. My God.
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3: Baltimore traffic.
4: Good morning. There's an accident blocking the left lane on the inner loop between Paring Parkway and Harford Road. There's an accident blocking the right lane on the outer loop at Lock Raven Boulevard. Traffic is slow from Paring Parkway. There's also an accident blocking two lanes on Route 100 eastbound near Longgate Parkway. Park Heights Avenue is reopened north and southbound between Green Spring Valley Road and Caves Road. This is from an earlier tree pole and wires that were down. I'm Rose, and that's your traffic.
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3: Baltimore weather. It'll be partly cloudy after some morning rain, high near 75.
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1: Here's Rose with three things you need to know.
2: All the biggest stories to start your day. Rose, what's going on?
3: New speed cameras are being launched this month. Transportation officials say five schools will have speed enforcement cameras in school zones. Violations range from $40 up to $425. The cameras will operate weekdays from 6 a.m. to 8 p.m. A new federal grant is adding 26 more EMT and firefighter positions in Anne Arundel County. Officials say the $5 million will last them 3 years. The firefighters union says they will need more staff and funds once that grant ends. A few more positions were added into 2027's budgets for Jacobsville and Annapolis Neck and South County area. And this is really cool. CFG Bank Arena in Baltimore has partnered with Care First and Gooder to donate unused food from its events to local nonprofits. That's helping to combat food insecurity in the community. The donations include fresh produce, bread, and package items. And the latest donation is going to Helping Up Mission. I'm Rose. 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
4: No, I love this. 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
2: It's Monday, October 12th. The Fred Show is on. Kiki.
6: Good morning.
2: Hi, Jason Brown. Hi, Paulina.
6: Hey.
2: Kaylin is here. Showbiz Shelley is here. Bella is here waiting by the phone this morning. Kiki's Court is coming up this morning. We got Cash on the show. We got trip to Mexico, to Dream Sapphire Resort and Spa in Riviera Maya, Mexico, 7:30 Central, 8:30 Eastern. Have us on to win that. Let's do it, guys. It's the Monday Show on the radio, the iHeart app, YouTube, Facebook, TikTok, Instagram, and Twitch. Search

0: listening by the phone? It's the Fred Show.
1: Hey, Ryan, good morning. Welcome to the program. How are you?
2: Morning, you guys.
1: What's going on with this woman, Lauren, on waiting by the phone? The whole thing here is that we're trying to figure out if you have been ghosted. So I need to know how you met Lauren, about any dates you've been on, and then where things are now.
2: Yeah, so we met on one of the apps, and we were talking. There was great rapport, so we decided to meet up over a coffee, just casual for the first date. And we had two dates from there, and everything seemed to be going well and kind of progressing and, you know, going in the right direction. But then, I don't know, because we had great chemistry. We talked for hours and hours on end. It seemed like we both wanted to go, like, the serious route. But again, after that third date, I don't know. I haven't heard from her. Nothing with, you know, I've called, I've texted, not like incessantly, but I'm being ghosted and I don't know what's going on.
1: Okay. I mean, that's kind of a lot of dates to just disappear. And, you know, one date, maybe two, if there's no connection, you kind of just fade away or whatever. But three dates and you're talking about, you know, intimate conversations or lengthy conversations and communication. So it's like, hey, man, what happened here? I'd love to know, you know, why you're not calling me anymore. And I'm sure you're puzzled and it's bothering you. And so that's where we come in, Ryan. We're going to call Lauren on your behalf. You're going to be on the phone at the same time. We're going to ask these questions and you're welcome to jump in at some point after we get you some info. And the hope is that we can straighten this out and then set you up on, I guess, a fourth date that we pay for.
2: That would be amazing because, yeah, I really like Lauren. I would like to see at least where I went wrong, you know.
1: Let's see what happens next. Part two of Waiting by the Phone after this song on the

0: morning. It's the Fred Show, part two of Waiting by the Phone. Hey, Ryan.
1: Yeah.
0: All right, let's call Lauren. You guys have been on several dates, and you felt like everything was going well. Three dates, actually, which is a number of dates. I would say a conversation would be nice after three dates as to, you know, why you aren't going to call someone anymore. But Lauren has stopped calling you, and you're confused. You felt like you had great chemistry and great conversations and all that stuff, and yet you haven't heard from her, and you want to know why.
1: That's the long and short of it, yeah.
0: All right, well, let's call Lauren right now. Good luck, Ryan.
1: Thanks.
0: Hi, is this Lauren?
2: Yes, it is.
0: Hey, Lauren, good morning. My name is Fred, and I'm calling from the Fred Show, the morning radio show. And I have to tell you that we are on the radio right now, and I would need your permission to continue with the call. And you can hang up at any time. Do you mind talking to us?
2: Okay.
0: We've done a lot of these, and people are always kind of shocked, and I get it completely, but I'm not sure if you've heard this before. It's called Waiting by the Phone, and we're calling on behalf of a guy named Ryan, who says he's been on three dates with you recently. Do you remember Ryan, I hope?
2: Yeah, I do.
0: See, it's that classic, you know, optimism turned, you can hear it in the voice. What happened with this dude? Because we just talked to him a second ago, and he talked about how he enjoyed getting to know you and your three dates and chemistry and conversation and all these things that he thought were going really well, but he says he hasn't heard from you, and it sounds like there's an explanation on your side.
2: He's right about all that, the chemistry and everything, and he's also right that I have been ghosting him. Yeah.
0: So why? Will you tell us why so we can tell him?
2: Yeah. So, okay. Ryan and I are both around 40, and I don't have any kids, and I do want them. And that's, you know, that's kind of one of those conversations you have early on in dating is like, oh, do you want kids? Do you have kids? And when he found out that I wanted kids, and this was our third date, he said because of our age that we shouldn't waste time. And he actually suggested that he and I should go ahead and have a baby together and just kind of figure out the rest as we go.
0: Oh. I mean, you know, time is of the essence.
3: Right. We're at pass the bread and let's have a baby.
0: Yeah, it's our third date. I say I impregnate you. Wow. Okay, so you were liking this guy, but then he says to you, let's just do it now. And you find that off-putting? I mean, it's kind of unsettling. Like, wait a minute, I barely know you and you're talking about procreation.
2: Yeah, exactly. It was shocking, actually, because we did have good chemistry and we were talking. But I think, you know, if you're going to have a baby, that's something that should unfold naturally. You date for a while and maybe you get married, you have a committed relationship. And then it's, okay, maybe it's time to have a baby. But on date number three, it really freaked me out. And it took me from being really interested to just being really creeped out, honestly. And I just haven't wanted to talk to him since.
0: Right. Well, everyone knows that's fifth date conversation. That's not first, second, or third date conversation. You have to review the pamphlet before you go out. I don't understand. Let me bring Ryan in, though. I forgot to mention that Ryan is here. And you forgot to mention to us that you offered to impregnate this woman on the third date.
1: I didn't use those precise words, but I figure,
0: well,
1: you know,
0: how did you say it, Ryan? I'm curious. How did you let her know that you would like to make a baby with her on the third date? if you didn't say it that way.
1: I didn't say it that way. I said, you know, it is something we should consider because, I mean, Lauren's great. She has a great personality. She seems like she would be a great mom. And I figure, you know, there's kind of, especially with trying for a baby, it's not like first time's the charm, you know? And I figure I want to be serious with someone and I kind of want to like date with the intentionality to like have a family. I don't think it's terrible to kind of get that out of the way early.
0: To get making a child with someone out of the way?
1: I mean, you have the conversation and then kind of go in that direction. You know, I want to have somebody that, you know, is on the same page as I am.
0: Ryan, you're not even going steady yet. I mean, like,
3: going steady.
0: I think I understand what you're saying, but typically people get into a committed relationship and establish that and then sort of see how that process goes for a little while, months, maybe years, depending. And I understand that time is of the essence, but 3 days. We're talking about, what, a couple of weeks time span? And you're talking about making a kid with somebody?
4: Do you know her favorite color?
3: I'm just about to say, what's her favorite color?
5: Nobody knows she's going to be a good mom.
4: What's her zodiac sign? You know, 3 days. Her birthday, her legal name. I don't know.
5: What's her last name?
0: Yeah, don't you think there's, I mean, I understand where you're going here. I mean, I understand what you're saying. But can you understand also why that's a little bit abrasive and a lot of information for someone to handle when they've maybe never ridden in your car?
1: Absolutely fair. No, I get it. And I can appreciate, you know, how forward it is. But it's just also, you know, I'm getting older. I have older siblings. They all have kids. They're like, there's that kind of internal pressure there. And also, I don't know. I mean, as you said, we're both, you know, pushing 40. And it's one of those things, like, I, as a guy, I am able to have kids whenever, but I know that that's kind of like a ticking clock for her. For
0: this is
1: women.
0: Interesting.
5: Oh,
0: this is a bit
5: solid.
0: Of, well, it's a bit of a role reversal here because you hear about, you know, women often get a hard time for whether it's fair or not for bringing this topic up with men on dates. I've had it happen where very, very early on, it's not, hey, will you put a baby in me? It's more like, what are your thoughts on kids? Because I want them and I'm approaching a time where I need to make a decision about this. That makes sense. But Lauren, in this case, it was Ryan doing it to you.
2: Yeah. And it just makes me feel like a timeline. We went from having conversation. I haven't met his family. I know so little about him. It's 3 dates. And it went from like getting to know him as a person and is this relationship going anywhere to just like now I'm a deadline in his mind. And so now he's talking about my age and it just made me feel like not a person, like a baby machine for him because he's hearing a ticking biological clock. And that doesn't feel good.
0: I guess you could flip this and say he's just really excited about you and really likes you. When you know, guys. Mm-hmm. If he wanted to, he would.
5: He said, I'd get a baby out of the way, like it was an errand.
0: Well,
5: yeah, get out of the way.
4: He said, I did, I would.
0: Yeah,
4: and I'm gonna.
0: Well, he did say that. Look, Lauren, I'll ask the question. Let's say Ryan agrees to take a big step back and he got a little ahead of himself and, you know, he wants to slow things down and get to know you a little bit better. You did go on 3 dates that apparently were successful until he offered to impregnate you. So would you be interested in a 4th date? We'll pay for it.
2: No, absolutely not. Okay.
0: Let's,
2: no,
0: I have to ask the question. Ryan, I mean, look. You got a little ahead of yourself. You're excited. I think the issue really isn't so much that you're... I think if you're excited about her and having a kid with her, what it came off as is more you're excited about having a kid with a person.
4: Yeah.
0: You know what I mean? It right. Probably felt less special.
1: Oh, yeah. No, I definitely get that. And indeed, it was kind of one of those things where I do think that Lauren is fantastic. I she's a great person. She'd be a great mom. But, you know, if it's not working out at this moment, I appreciate it. You know, I'll let bygones be bygones, move on.
0: I'll be honest. He sounds like a reasonable person.
5: Yeah,
0: you know,
5: we don't
0: often talk to reasonable people. And Lauren, if you ever feel like being impregnated, then Ryan is your guy and he's ready right now.
1: I feel like if anybody's listening that's a friend of mine and recognizes my voice, they're just going to be like, oh, it's impregnated Ryan. How's it going?
0: Oh, so this you're known for
1: Ryan
0: this.
1: Ryan impregnated.
0: I didn't realize that's what they called you in the streets. But
5: that makes sense. I can see where they got
0: here
5: that.
0: He comes, impregnation Ryan. All right, Lauren, thank you for your time. Ryan, you're a good sport. Good luck out there.
1: I appreciate it. Thank you.
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0: 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Search for The Fred Show on demand. It turns out, guys, that if we want to experience less burnout and we want to feel completely and totally fulfilled in our lives, the kind of job that we have would dictate whether or not we can do that. And I think we're just in the wrong kind of job. I think that's why I'm so burnt out. I'm burnt out. It's not because this place is full of skits and lies. It's not that at all. It has nothing to do with the skits and lies that go on around here all the time. Well, I'll do that for you. And then nothing happens. It has to do with the fact that we need a more physically demanding or dirty job to feel less burnout. Sanitation, construction, even exotic dancers,
1: yes,
0: may experience less burnout than those in office roles. This could be because they have clearer, more tangible tasks and feel less self-conscious about their work. So this is the problem. What we need is a dirty job, like apparently dirty meaning any dirty physically, dirty morally. We need a dirty job.
1: Take it off.
0: But I can kind of see how this is true.
2: Yeah, I agree with that too.
0: Because, like, I suppose if you're doing a job,
1: hey,
0: and it's like here's the like build this.
2: Yes, this is the task at hand.
0: Right,
2: singular
0: right.
2: Task you have to
0: exactly,
2: work on.
0: Exactly, exactly. Yes. Stack these bricks. Uh-huh. You know, whatever. Build this wall.
2: Yeah.
1: Whoa,
0: make this person give you $100.
2: Isolate that.
0: What do you mean build this wall? Why is it? Well, why?
3: He's had bad boys for life.
1: Here you go. Back on his tangents again.
0: You know what?
3: Time for your meds.
0: You didn't have to spin that, okay? You know exactly what I meant, all right? Don't build that wall.
2: Right.
0: Build another kind of wall.
1: At
0: your construction job.
2: Yes.
0: I didn't say your construction job in Arizona. I didn't say that. I never said that, okay? Do not misquote. Here's my... Enjoy the song. I hate you. I'm no longer looking at you admiringly. And that took 3 minutes. Whatever the thing is.
1: Right.
0: But do you have one of these jobs? 855-591-1035. Do you have one of these jobs? And do you think that's true? Because, you know, around here, it can be a little obscure. You know, we come in here, we do a good job. We think we do a good job. Some people tell us that we suck, but that's okay. That will always happen. And then we kind of cross our fingers and we wait. We wait to see what the ratings people will tell us. And usually it's decent news. And then every now and again, it's all of a sudden you guys are a bunch of morons. But we have no idea. We have no idea. Office workers, though, have unclear tasks and are always getting interrupted by emails, messages, notifications, which can lead to stress and exhaustion. Apparently, having a straightforward, hands-on job might help reduce burnout, which I think is also true.
2: Yeah, I see that.
0: If I'm constructing a roof...
2: or a bridge.
0: Of the house.
1: Yeah. Or a wall.
0: That's part of a house. For residential use.
1: Right. Drywall right. Only.
0: Whatever. If I'm doing drywall. Yeah. I was doing drywall. It's like cleaning, though. Like, think about when you clean your house, or vacuuming especially. It's a very, very fulfilling activity, because mm-hmm. when you're mowing the lawn, when you're done, look, I just did that. I can see my work. As where if I write 1,000 emails, I don't necessarily walk away feeling like I did something. I really did something.
2: Right. Yeah. You don't feel completion because it never ends.
0: Nope.
2: You know,
0: exactly.
2: Like with this type of job, like our brains are always on.
0: Exactly.
2: You know, it's not like we just get to clock out.
0: Like when I used to dance at Le Bear in Dallas, you know,
3: separation.
0: The housewives, they left feeling great. You know, I made their evening better. I could see them turn that front upside down.
3: Yeah.
0: As they handed me a 20.
3: Right. And then when you got home, the work was done.
0: Work was done, and
3: no
0: nobody
3: emails.
0: There were no emails from Le Bear.
3: Yes. No. No.
0: Mainly because we didn't have email back then. But
3: they were on your house phone occasionally. But.
0: Yeah. No, they did. They did.
3: So
0: just
3: really
0: to tell me to come in because the people were lining up. They were like, where's the Master Blaster? Where is he? He's like, and it's like, he can't be here all the time. The guy's got to go stretch.
2: Work out.
0: You know? Okay.
1: I've had this argument in my house before.
3: Oh, yeah.
1: Where I'm like, you know, your job, you get to turn it off when you come home.
2: Yes.
1: And he's like, girl, shut up. You go to work and talk. Like, you go have fun with your friends. And I'm like, it's so much more than that. You do not understand. But he will argue that his job is much more stressful because it's physically draining. It's, yes, you know, time consuming. And I'm just like, yeah.
3: Yeah.
1: So people, I don't know. This has been a hot button in my house before.
4: Same here.
1: Yeah.
4: Like first responder life. Yeah. Because, mm-hmm, like he can come home and put the axe down or whatever. I don't have to worry about him.
0: He doesn't carry it around the house.
4: No, not anymore.
0: The fireman. Right. By the way, for the record, he's a fireman.
4: Yes, the fireman.
0: The axe would be used for saving lives.
4: Right.
1: Maybe.
4: The axe. Right. He's got a plan. I just feel like, you know, because you can turn it off. You can leave it at work, whatever. But with me, it's not like that. I think a lot of people can relate, mm-hmm, you know.
0: No, I remember... in college, I got a job before radio at a sports an internship at a sports marketing firm, and I'm a sports marketing. Oh wow, I'm fancy. I'm gonna wear khakis and a button down shirt. I'm gonna go to a sports marketing. I'm really going places. Well, they had a side business. They sold bobbleheads of like sports figures in sets. And what really I did most of the time was I packed boxes with the six bobbleheads that came from a warehouse. So I was essentially a manual worker. I did not do a whole lot in the office. It was kind of a scheme, actually. It was a scheme. I got paid at least. But my point is, I remember the first day they go to this warehouse. And so I go to this warehouse and I walk in and it's literally a warehouse as big as you can imagine, stacked from top to bottom with boxes. Like you couldn't walk into the warehouse, there were so many boxes, and my job with some other people was to grab one of each of the six Cowboys characters, whatever they were, and put them in a box and tape it, and then someone else shipped them. The reason I bring this up is because at first it was daunting, but after like 2 weeks, the warehouse was empty because we packed them all. And that was an amazing feeling.
2: Mm-hmm.
0: It's like, dude, and you could see it. Like, you could see as you did this job, like the boxes started to disappear. And that it was really very, it felt very good. I haven't really felt that feeling in radio ever.
3: Ever. No.
0: But I just think, like, you know, it's, you don't really have to think about it. You know what your objective is. No one's going to email you and tell you that you didn't, you know, probably that you didn't do it right. Maybe they will if you really screwed it up. But I mean, for the most part, it's if I show up and I do my thing, then I leave. And I have the satisfaction of knowing that I completed the task at hand.
1: Mm-hmm. Yeah.
2: Yeah, I like that. I miss that.
0: Yes.
2: Like I said, we never feel done.
0: You know. There you go. All right. Well, there, mm-hmm, it is. I'm a carpenter, finished carpenter, and I still get burnt out. Someone said, yeah, I guess so. My husband's a Teamster and delivers beer. In the summer, they're working like 14-hour days. A union iron worker here. Ooh. There's definitely burnout at the end of a hard day, but you get the satisfaction of driving on bridges and going in buildings that you helped build. See, that's what I mean.
2: Yeah, that's cool.
0: Like, if you build a skyscraper, if you're part of that, you know, and then when the thing's done, you, like, look at the skyline, like, I helped build that.
3: Yeah.
0: The hell am I going to walk away with, and, you know, whenever this is over?
1: All right, and they get a pension.

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0: Baltimore traffic.
11: Generals Highway north and southbound between Sunrise Beach Road and 97 is blocked because of a fallen tree. It's in the vicinity of Tall Timbers Drive. There's also an accident blocking two left lanes on 70 eastbound at Baltimore National Pike. Traffic is jammed from Sykesville Road. There's also an accident blocking the left shoulder on the outer loop between Wilkins Avenue and Southwestern Boulevard. As always, keep an eye out for any changing conditions, but I'll keep you updated. I'm Rose, and that's your traffic.
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37: Baltimore weather. It'll be partly cloudy after some morning rain, high near 75.
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1: Here's Rose with three things you need to know.
2: Rose, what's happening?
3: BGE customers will have three chances to weigh in on a proposed electric rate hike that could add about $8 a month to the average residential bill. Maryland regulators are holding public hearings online October 26th and November 4th with an in-person hearing in Baltimore November 18th, giving customers a chance to weigh in. Overnight road repairs in Baltimore County could mean delays through December on Warren Road, Wilkins Avenue, and Falls Road. Crews will work Sunday through Thursday nights with lane closures and flagging, so give yourself some extra time if you travel those areas. And a new monument honoring civil rights leader Malcolm X is coming to the Michael E. Bush Annapolis Library. The monument focuses on the role books and education played throughout his life. It will be one of the first permanent public art installations at an Anne Arundel County Public Library, and the project was funded by community organizations, Anne Arundel County, and local donors. That monument is scheduled to be unveiled Wednesday at 11 a.m. on the library's campus. I'm Rose. Those are the three things you need to know for your day on Z104.3.
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3: Generals Highway north and southbound between 97 and Sunrise Beach Road is blocked because of fallen trees. It's in the vicinity of a Tall Timbers Drive. There's an accident on Catton Avenue at 95 reported. An accident's been cleared on 70 eastbound at Baltimore National Pike, but you'll still see slow traffic from Sykesville Road. Slow traffic on 895 southbound between Hollowbird Avenue and Harbor Tunnel North End. And there's an accident on Patapsco Avenue at 895. I'm Rose, and that's your traffic.
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14: Let's meet Lori Graff. She is the CEO for the Maryland Building Industry Association, also known as the MBIA, which is a nonprofit that represents residential construction, remodeling, and development professionals to advocate for the industry and promote housing affordability with and for its members. 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
19: Baltimore weather. It'll be partly cloudy after some morning rain. High near 75.
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4: 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I'm sure that clip will be isolated.
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4: Kaylin is here. Showbiz Shelly is here. Bella is here waiting by the phone this morning. Kiki's board is coming up this morning. We got Cash on the show. We got a trip to Mexico, to Dream Sapphire Resort and Spa, Riviera Maya, Mexico, 7:30 Central, 8:30 Eastern. Have us on to win that. Let's do it, guys. It's the Monday Show on the radio, the iHeart app, YouTube, Facebook, TikTok, Instagram, and Twitch. 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

0: 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Thanks for having us on the radio on the iHeart app, live at any time. Search for the Fred Show on demand. Okay, so I have a list here, but I want to know from you guys, 855-591-1035. Okay, you can look at it two ways, I guess. This is considered comfort television. This is what this list is. Comfort TV shows. But either you watch this show, you seek it out when you're looking for comfort, slash if you see that it's on, the rest of your day is over. Like if you're flipping through, or like if there's a new season on the streamer or whatever, and you're like, oh, yep, yep, there it goes. But I don't know why I'm watching this dumb show, Lincoln Lawyer. It's in its fourth season on, it's a book series that it's fiction.
1: I saw that.
0: It's books. And anyway, this is the fourth season of the show. The acting is okay. It's mid. The storyline is eh. I don't know, but I'm hooked. I saw, oh, it's back. Cancel the rest of my day. I got to watch it now. I wouldn't say it's a comfort show for me, but if any Dateline is on anywhere and I see it, we're watching that. We're absolutely watching. What did I say about me? My comfort show is someone's worst day. They're dead. If HGTV, if House Hunters is on,
2: okay,
0: I will probably watch that. And House Hunters International, even more. If there's a marathon of that, cancel my plans.
2: Not a bad choice.
0: I'm sorry. I can't help you. I'm busy right now because I'm trying to figure out how much I can buy a house in Costa Rica for.
1: Mm-hmm.
0: And I'm also trying to figure out how the butterfly tamer has an $18 million budget. Oh. You know, I'm really trying to figure out how the squirrel physical therapist is able to buy a 27-room house in Paris or whatever. I'm really trying to understand. But what is the comfort show for you guys? What is it for you?
2: Judge Mathis.
0: Do they still even make that show?
2: Yeah, I don't know. I will watch it on YouTube on loop. Just let it run. I love Judge Mathis. Yes.
0: Okay. Kaylin, comfort
1: okay.
0: show.
1: Okay, so I have two answers. So, like, the one that I should be telling you guys is Friends or I Love Lucy. Like, those never get old to me. However, I am like you, and the most calm I can be is true crime. And I just looked up what psychologists say about us, because I'm glad you admitted it before me, because that's like what I listen to go to sleep as well. But psychologists say that using true crime to calm down or relax before bed may indicate underlying anxiety, trauma, or a preference for high stress environments. So,
0: okay.
1: That's us.
0: Oh, people are mad at me about Lincoln Lawyer. Yeah, I didn't say it. It's a little. It's not the greatest. It's not the best. It's not Breaking Bad. Okay, guys. Like, it's not.
1: This is like when you said the acting was bad and heated like, rivalry and people like picking it.
0: It's a little soap opera. The storyline. Look, I'm on the fourth season. I'll probably finish it today. I watch it, but don't sit here and tell me it's going to win, Emmy Awards. I don't think it is.
1: I haven't seen it.
0: I think it's fine. Neve Campbell's in it, and she's, hot and talented. There's a lot of talented people, a lot of talented actors.
1: It's about books?
0: No. Oh. It's a book series. Oh. It's about like books. A rogue lawyer who always figures out a way to, he always navigate. He always, at the last minute, he fixes everything, No, it's good. It's just like, come on. You're not watching this going, oh my God, this is revolutionary television. It just kind of is, I'm trying to think of another example of it. I think anytime these book series that are however many books long they turn. I mean, look, you can't honestly tell me Heated Rivalry was a CW level TV show.
2: Oh, don't start this again.
0: I mean, look, it was I watched the whole thing. I love the message. I'll watch another season, but don't try and tell me that wasn't like kind of gay Disney, kind of.
1: I know what you were saying. I agree.
0: You know what I mean?
1: It just cracked me up that people get so protective over things because they like them. They think that, like, a critique means it's not good.
0: Right. I'm not saying it's bad. Yeah. I'm just saying, I don't know. It wasn't the highest.
1: It was gay Disney. You're right.
0: It wasn't the highest echelon.
2: I gotta watch
0: it. Okay. What is it for you? What is it for you? Comfort show.
3: Honestly, this season, so it usually starts in fall and ends for me in spring. It's Law & Order SVU.
1: Okay.
3: Yeah. Me and Jonathan and my best friend, we'll do that every winter, basically, in fall. It's like a cold show. You have to be in the cold to watch it, in my opinion, like to binge it.
1: Uh-huh.
3: So I don't know. That's been my favorite for years.
0: Okay, so when it's cold outside, yes. Law & Order SVU.
3: Yes.
1: There are certain times that you can watch certain shows.
3: Yes.
1: Like people say, I've never seen it, but Gilmore Girls, like people feel like that's a fall show. Like you have to watch it in the fall.
0: Okay.
2: Oh.
0: Yeah, I mean, Home Depot.
2: Wait.
0: Home Alone.
1: Oh, yeah.
0: Home Depot's great. Shout out to Big Al, our friend. No, Home Alone is a Christmas style, Christmas time. It needs to be cold outside.
3: You wouldn't watch it in July. No,
0: I'm not. No, not doing it.
3: Yeah.
0: Heather, how you doing?
4: Hi, good morning.
0: Hi,
4: love
0: Heather.
4: You guys.
0: Hey, good morning. Love you too. So comfort TV, like you need to just veg out and I don't know, distract yourself. What do you put on? Distract yourself.
4: So I'm 44 and I grew up watching Roseanne. Like,
2: ooh,
4: I can
2: yes.
4: keep it on. It's on like 24 hours a day and I know all the words. I don't even have to watch it, you know, the first like four seasons. But
0: that was a simpler
4: fact,
0: time. The first version of Roseanne.
4: Right.
2: Yes.
4: right. Yeah, absolutely. But a year ago, I became business partners with Michael Fishman, who played DJ Connor. And
0: oh,
4: we own
0: really?
4: A company together.
0: What kind of business are you doing?
4: We have an online mental health company that we offer kind of just like a community for people, and it's free.
1: Love
4: and we
1: that.
4: Do Zooms twice a week with everybody, and it's just encouraging for people to heal together. And so he's really passionate about mental health. I messaged him on TikTok. And we're business partners.
0: Good for you.
4: And it's just a great full circle story.
0: And now you watch Roseanne.
4: Absolutely.
2: That's so cool.
0: Yeah, that is. It's a great story.
4: I still watch Roseanne, but I still watch it. But I turned it off during our first Zoom because it would have been weird Zooming with him.
0: That might have been strange.
1: Like security.
0: It might have been. Well, that's a great story, Heather. Thanks for sharing. Have a good day.
4: Yeah. Thank you, too.
0: And thank you for listening. Apollonia, is that how you say it? Did I get it right?
5: Yeah, say it again.
0: Oh, because I didn't get it right. How about you say it, and I'll repeat it.
5: Apollonia.
0: Apollonia.
1: Oh,
0: I think I said it right.
1: You said it right.
0: I think I said it.
5: My friend's girlfriend.
0: We got the phonetics right on for once. what is your comfort TV show?
5: Right now, I'm doing The Sandman. It's a horror show, but my daughter's is Judge Judy.
2: Oh, yeah.
5: My
0: Judge Judy.
5: My daughter's from, like, the first season where she looked like she's 70 years old till this season.
0: Where she still looks like she's 70 years old.
1: She's so rich.
2: She is.
0: She's frozen in time.
5: Yeah, right?
0: She looks no different from the day she started. I don't know if that's good or bad, but she looks no different from the day she started.
1: Get out of my courtroom.
2: She just started rocking her little ponytail.
0: Oh, yeah.
5: Now she did ponytail. Mm-hmm. She looked a little better because the ponies are probably pulling up her face like a bow.
0: Look at you. Baseline. You watch out. Judge Judy going to rule against you. thank you for calling. Have a good day.
5: You too. Thank
0: I'm
5: you.
0: I'm glad you called. Nurse Julie. Hi, Julie. How you doing?
6: Good morning. I'm good.
0: You know you've called here before when you got a nickname in the system, and you nurse
6: I know.
0: Julie.
6: I'm like, wait, how am I Nurse Jamie? I'm Julie.
0: Yeah, no, it's Julie. I said Julie.
2: Yeah.
6: No, Bella said Jamie at first.
0: Well, Bella, I don't know what she hears sometimes. Yeah. What?
6: She's still learning.
1: Yeah, be patient with her.
0: No, she is. It's okay. She's a fully formed adult, but we're getting there. What is your comfort TV show?
6: So it's Forensics Files. Snapped, things that are mysterious, chemistry related, because I'm a hot nerd. So.
0: Okay. You're a hot Ooh. Oh, she's a hot nerd. Okay.
6: For sure.
1: So you're like Fred and I. You like the, the scary and true crime
6: yes.
1: stuff.
0: Forensic Files.
2: I cannot sleep.
6: You know, you learn all these things of how not to kill people to get caught. You know what I mean?
1: Like,
6: so I've always been infatuated with how, you know, blood splatter and your footprints on the, you know, floor and blood and,
0: the footprints match the shoes of the killer.
6: You cannot get away with anything anymore.
0: Well, apparently you can't
1: murder anymore.
0: I can tell you a few stories going on right now. That thank you, Nurse Julie. Have a good day.
6: Okay, you guys too. Thank
0: Nurse
6: you.
0: Julie, not Jamie. Antiques Roadshow. It's a Grey's Anatomy, Big Bang Theory, Jersey Shore. Antiques Roadshow, I watch it. Do you ever see the ones where people say, like, outrageous stuff? Like, I think this is something, and then, there are a couple online that are bad.
1: Really?
0: People thought they had. And then the guy's like,
1: history.
0: No. Or the other way around. They're like, I think this is this, and I think my family did this. And they're like, no, you're way off on that. Or when the person comes in, they're like, I paid $100 for this watch. And they're like, well, it's worth $400,000. And it's like, okay.
3: That's my dream.
0: Yeah.
3: One day I'm going to just walk into a pawn shop. I'm going to have like $1 million worth of stuff. I don't know from where, but I'm going to find it. I'm going to start searching
1: your mom's.
0: You think you have $1 million item in your home and you're going to take it to Pawn Stars and Rick is going to be like, I'll give you $500,000 for it.
3: So I do have, my mom has a photo signed, allegedly, supposedly.
1: Don't sell any more of her stuff.
3: Well, you know, this one is coming to me and I do want to take it for my house. It's Pope John Paul II and it's signed. Now, is it real or
0: did
3: she get it on Amazon? I don't
0: know. You're going to sell the Pope's signature?
3: Yeah. You wouldn't?
0: No.
3: Well, my kids got to go to college. Like, how are we going to pay for that?
0: First of all, I don't know if that's worth anything. And second of all, I'm not profiting off the Pope's signature.
3: No, I mean, this is like really special to me because I love
0: these. Apparently it's not Pope. Because you're going to take it to a pawn shop.
3: But I think this is what he would want me to do.
0: It's so special. I'm going to sell it.
3: To do this.
1: You got to do what I do. Come with me to my new thing is like, what are they called? When somebody passes estate sales?
3: Yes.
1: You got to come with me because there's stuff. Like, if you dig through stuff, you can get really, like,
3: estate
1: lucky.
3: Estate sales are elite.
1: Okay. Yes, there's an app for it. Okay, I'm
2: sorry.
0: She's going to sell the Pope's signature.
3: Hey, it's my college fund for my kid.
0: The list, though, this was the actual list. Schitt's Creek was number one. Comfort shows. Big Bang Theory. The Simpsons. Parks and Rec. The Golden Girls. The Office. I Love Lucy. The Fresh Prince. Oh, wow. Brooklyn Nine-Nine. Malcolm in the Middle. That was the top 10 comfort shows.

0: It's the Fred Show. Good morning. Thank you so much for waking up with us.
1: Why are you lying to the doctor? Because what you wrote on here, on our daily scroll,
2: yes,
1: of things to talk about on the program, why are you lying to your doctor? What are you lying to your doctors about is what you wrote, which says to me you're lying to your doctor and you want validation. So what are you lying to your doctor about?
2: Now, who said that? Because the question was, what are you lying about?
1: But why would you write that? You wouldn't have written that if you weren't the one doing the lying.
2: I'm asking the question around here. No, but I lied yesterday, and I do it all the time. When I go to the orthodontist, because they send you home with these rubber bands, and they're like, you know, you're doing so great. Wear your rubber bands at night or whatever. And maybe I ain't seen them rubber bands since the last time I was there. So yesterday when I go in, she's like, oh, you've been wearing your rubber bands? I'm like, mm-hmm. And I'm like, I know she can tell that there hasn't been a rubber band in sight on these braces. But now I'm trying to heal from my life of lying, and I'm going to start wearing my rubber bands, and I'm going to be honest.
3: What is with you guys?
2: I don't know.
3: Do what you're supposed to do.
2: It's hard. They hurt. And then I was putting them on at night, and I would wake up, and they're missing.
3: It's going to hurt even
2: I'm
3: more.
2: I'm eating the rubber bands.
4: Oh, no. Wow.
2: Yeah.
4: That's not good.
2: So, yeah, but I just know that people go into the doctor and lie all of the time, and I'm not alone on this. Paulina.
1: Well, no, I know that. I know that to be true. Yeah. There were people Name who them. Used to be able to... Yeah. There were people who, I remember when the last time that there were a lot of people around me that had braces on, probably high school or like eighth grade
2: really
1: or something. And there were people, yeah, well, I don't know. Your teeth look great, though. I didn't think you needed braces to begin with, but it's not for me
2: to
1: say.
2: It's the second round. It's for my wedding.
1: Yeah, I did that. I didn't do braces again. I did like Invisalign to fix the millions of dollars that my parents spent. I had bad teeth as a kid, and my parents put every possible apparatus in there, and they fixed them. And then I didn't wear my retainers that I had to pay.
2: Yep, that was me.
1: To fix them with Invisalign. Mm-hmm. But people used to be able to shoot those rubber bands across the room with their tongue.
2: Oh.
1: It was a talent.
3: Sanitary.
1: Yeah. But like, I don't know. Cause you know that you're talking about the ones that go like in the back, kind of like,
2: oh yeah.
1: Apparently. Yeah. And I can remember when I was, yeah.
2: You want them on? They hurt and I can't talk.
3: They probably hurt because you haven't worn them for a long time.
1: It might help if you want.
3: I know that. I know.
2: You are my friend, Kaylin. You're not the doctor's friend.
3: I know, and I want to create less stress for you guys.
2: No.
1: Well, you're not going to be friends much longer when we get into the details about how you were both on my vacation with me and didn't know it.
3: Well, you had like three rooms.
1: Yeah, no, I did. I did, and no one went to the other ones, apparently, because Jason was in one, Kiki was in one, Kaylin was. I was so busy. That's why I'm exhausted.
3: Yeah, you're busy.
1: It was a very expensive trip.
3: You could have let us hang out with each other. That would have been more fun.
1: Yeah, well, maybe, but I was trying to keep it all a secret from you guys. I know people. Well, what do you lie about? Because I know there's some common ones when you go to the doctor. 855-591-1035. Or maybe you're in the healthcare field. I'd love to know what you absolutely 100% people lie about. Because I think people lie about how many drinks they have.
2: Oh, yeah.
1: You go get a physical every year, and it's like the same questions. How many alcoholic drinks are you consuming a week? Or whatever. I know people are not saying three glasses of wine a day or whatever.
3: No.
1: Or whatever it is.
2: It's when they ask, are you getting busy? Like, do you, you know, do? And I for some reason, always want to lie about that.
1: But you're engaged.
2: I know. And they're like,
1: I'm the one that they're worried about. I'm the single one. And the funny thing is, I say to them, no. And they look at me like, bro.
2: Yeah.
1: They're like, bro. But the funny thing is, no. Like, actually, no. Like, how many, really? You know, and they can't, I don't think you're allowed to say that as a nurse or a doctor. I don't think you can go, come on.
2: Right. They like, just look at you.
1: Yeah. But I'll say to them, because I've slowed way down in my in my mature age, and I'm really not doing the things I was doing 10 years ago, and
2: I'm
1: so it's
2: either.
1: Like, no. But I'm not sure that I was honest back then either, which doesn't do any good, because you should be honest, because I guess there's certain things that they want to do or look for or whatever. If you're, whatever the answer is,
2: mm-hmm.
1: you should probably just tell them the truth, because it might help you, but it's embarrassing to talk about this stuff. What do you lie about?
3: Right at me. Everything. So flossing was a big one for me. You guys know that. I'm not honest about it. I go, yeah, I floss like twice a day. And they're like, we can literally tell. And I'm like, oh, well.
1: They just removed a tooth from your mouth.
3: No, so you didn't
1: floss that one, apparently.
3: Yeah, they were like, do you even brush? I'm just kidding. No,
1: I literally
3: brush.
1: They removed a tooth from your mouth,
3: Paulina.
1: And they donated it to the Smithsonian.
3: They really did. They say they took it for research. And I was like, I guess.
1: I've never in my life gone to the doctor and be like, hey, can I keep this for a medical student?
3: Yeah.
1: I mean, they're going to study my brain someday for, you know, mental illness research. Yeah. But that's different. That's when I'm dead.
3: Yeah. I also lied about my weight at the doctor, which was really silly. Because
1: they have a scale right
3: there? They make you on the scale 5 minutes later. So that lie is just, I mean, it's over right there.
4: Right. Maybe I'm in denial. If you know the answer. Like, no, I don't floss.
3: Right. I don't floss. I don't know my weight.
1: That's actually a very good question. Like, if you know the answer already, then what are you asking?
4: Right. Don't shame me.
2: I don't know. And then they type in a little chart, like, you know, are you active? Are you, you know, sexually active? I'm like, no. They like, you have
1: someone. But you say no?
2: I say no. And then they say, do you have someone living with you? I say yes. They say, are you in a relationship? I say yes. With a man? Yes.
1: And they're like, that poor man.
2: And I'm like, do y'all do it? No.
4: Why they ask you so much? Right? My doctor never asked me that.
2: Girl, just put two and two together, girl. Like, yes, it's a man in my house.
1: Speaking of mental illness, there's a text. Here it is, the Fred Hookup Show. Did I not just say that I haven't gotten laid in like 2 years? Oh. I'm pretty sure I just said that.
5: No, but I want to do the Fred Hookup Show. It sounds fun.
1: It was, I will say, it was a very interesting era. There were many stories to be had. It's not necessary anymore. Carolyn, there is too much of a good thing.
6: Hey, everybody.
1: Hi, Carolyn. Good morning. You're in the medical field. What do people lie to you about all the time?
6: Okay, so the top two things they lie about is if they smoke. And when I ask them, the first thing they'll say, are you talking about, do I smoke like recreational or cigarette?
3: Right.
4: What substance?
1: Oh, okay. Right. Okay. Right. So the fact that we had to specify means you're smoking one.
3: Yeah.
1: Right. So, yeah.
6: Right, right. So I need you to tell me. And then the second thing they lie about all the time is whether they drink alcohol. And me working in cardiology, it doesn't matter to me if you drink alcohol or not. I mean, I'll tell patients I go home at night and have a glass of, you know, like this or that, but it doesn't matter. Just be truthful about it so we can put it in your chart. So if anything comes up, we know all the answers.
1: Yeah.
5: You judge, don't you, a little bit?
6: I don't. I actually don't, because to each their own.
2: That's right.
6: You know, like, who are we to judge?
1: Okay, but
6: I mean,
1: let me ask you said you were in cardiology. So you're in cardiology, but Kaylin asked a good question, because I gotta wonder, in the back of your mind, like, I get it, people are gonna live how they're gonna live, and there's nothing you can do about it. But if I'm a cardiology nurse and I'm treating somebody for a heart issue, and they're honest with me, and they're like, no, I eat fast food every single day, I think in the back of my mind, I wouldn't be like angry with them or whatever, but I think I'd be like, okay, well then, what are we doing here? Mm-hmm. Like, you know, like, why am I invested in this? Because you're not. Like, do you think things like that?
6: Yes, because as a matter of fact, it's funny you say that, because we just had a patient the other day. She's got some serious heart issues. She's got arteries that are blocked, like 95%. She's not compliant. She's not taking her blood pressure medication. She's not taking her, you know, atorvastatin, which is to bring down your cholesterol to hopefully help your clogged arteries. And the only thing this woman cares about is how much weight she's going to lose and her hair. That's it. Weight and hair. And let's not even get started on the fact that she was literally, when she came into the office, I had to, like, rub my eyes and look twice, because she was as orange as an Oompa Loompa. So I don't know what she's got going on with the spray tan, the standing bed. Like, I'm not sure what's happening, but it's turned up a little bit too high.
1: Whoa.
6: Because straight orange, all she cares about is her weight and her hair. So we prefer not to, but we had to get a little scary with her and be like, listen, if you don't comply with what you need to do, you're going to die.
1: Yeah.
6: That's not an easy conversation to have, but we have to get it through to them. Like, what are you doing?
1: Yeah. We've talked about it before, Carolyn, but I have physician friends that have had, they've all told me similar stories about learning about empathy and learning about non-judgment. It's like, and the fact that they can't change or control people. It's like, yeah, you're here, I guess, for me to help you, but yet you're not going to tell me the truth and you're not going to change. So okay. You know? Right. And then I guess you just got to walk out and be like, well, you know, all I can do is tell you what to do and be here to help you, but like, you got to do it. Carolyn, thank you for calling. Have a great day.
6: You're welcome.
1: Thank you for listening,
2: too.
1: I won't be too specific, but I'm a pilot, and every other year I have to go get a medical, like it's a physical for the FAA to keep my pilot's license. And I obviously will not say who I'm speaking to or who this doctor is. And this doctor's never obviously been specific with me, but every time I go in, he has funny stories about people who are also doing the same process. It'll be like, you know, he'll ask these same kind of questions, like, do you smoke? And they don't test for drugs. Like, the individual airlines will test for drugs, but the FAA doesn't test, I don't think, unless they have a reason to. Like, when I just go in for a physical, they take your urine, but it's for other things, like liver function and what. They're not testing for, and they'll say that, like, we're not testing for drugs. And the guy will be like, do you smoke? And people will answer, what? Do I smoke what? Well, you just said
4: right.
1: that you smoke weed, basically. Like, you just... If you need to specify, right. like, which, okay, great, so now I know you smoke weed. Well, you're not supposed to do that. The other one he says to me all the time is on the form, it'll say, do you use corrective lenses? Like, you wear glasses. And people will say no. And they'll say no, but they're wearing readers around their neck. So they'll say to him, like, I don't wear glasses. But they've got readers around their neck. Right, and so he'll be like, well, what are those?
2: Right, right.
1: And they'll be like, oh, these old things? Like, you know? Like, dude, you gotta think very carefully. Hey, Christy, good morning. Christy, hey, turn your radio down, please.
7: Yes.
1: Hi. What do you want to say? Good morning.
3: Get an oil change.
7: Well, I just said that it's crazy. I'm an operating room nurse, and people come in. We tell them not to eat because we're going to be intubating them, and it could cause problems. Literally, you could die. And they come in and say they haven't eaten. And I could tell they're lying, so I'm like, really? You know you could die. And they're like, oh, well, I just had a bagel and orange juice.
3: What the hell?
1: Like, how can you tell they're lying? Because they have, like, crumbs on their chin? Like, how do you know?
7: You can just tell. I don't know. I could just feel it. Like, they make a face like, I haven't eaten since yesterday. You can just tell.
1: Yeah, you're not supposed to do that. Like, you mean, like when Paulina walked into her colonoscopy with a coffee in her hand? Yeah. It turns out you're not supposed to do that.
3: I said, hey, what's up, guys? And they were like, when's the last time you drank that? And I'm literally sipping it. I'm going to drink what?
1: About 5 seconds ago.
3: They made me come back the next day. But that was my bad. I own that.
1: That's something that you would own when the coffee's in your hand.
3: Hey, Fred, you know what?
1: You got to own it.
3: I own it, man.
1: Yes, I like it. Hey, Christy, have a great day. Thank you.
7: Thank you
1: for listening. Hey, Mary, good morning.
8: Hello.
1: Hi, Mary. So, Mary, you're a nurse and you're a liar.
8: I'm both.
1: Well, she said it herself, so what do you lie about? I didn't make this up. I don't know Mary. It just says right here, Mary is a nurse and Mary is a liar. That's what it says on my screen. What do you lie about?
8: I lie about flossing every day.
2: Oh, yeah.
1: You lie about flossing. And why? Because you just don't want it. It's better than the speech that you're going to get? Like, because I think we all probably lie about how much we floss. But I would say 95% of people don't floss as much as you're supposed to. You might floss more than most, but you don't probably floss as much as you're supposed to.
8: Yeah, I think they recommend twice a day. Who has time for that?
1: Yeah, I'm not flossing twice a day.
5: You have time.
8: It's easier to lie about it than the shame that you get when they give you the speech.
1: It is. I will say the dentist is a very shameful place. Like, they will really make you feel a certain kind of way. At the dentist, and I know they want you to, like, keep your teeth, but hey, if I'm an idiot and I don't take care of my teeth and they fall out, that's just more money for you. It's good business.
8: But I will say I did have to have a root canal a few months ago, so you should floss every day.
1: Yeah, there you go. See, there it is, Mary.
8: But I will say, as a nurse, I worked in the ICU, the intensive care unit, for 10 years, and we would get patients who come in after a trauma all the time who deny drinking and drug use, and we can do blood work that shows they are a liar. That would light up like a Christmas tree, and they would still continue to deny that they drink and use drugs.
1: I think I would rather be shamed for, like, some sort of crazy drug use and the doctor who's about to anesthetize me for whatever procedure, you know, have to take a different route so I don't die. I think I would rather the speech about not doing heroin than I would about, you know, you give me something to knock me out and it kills me because it conflicts with the heroin that I'm, you know what I mean? Like, I think there's a time to be honest and to take the shame, because the alternative is you don't wake up, right? I mean, that's not an over-dramatization, is it?
8: I'm going to say that, you know, there are ways that we know that you are lying.
1: Okay.
8: So go ahead and lie, but...
1: All right, Mary.
8: We know you're lying.
1: I can tell that you haven't flossed today, so go do it.
8: Nope, I haven't flossed today. You're right.
1: Get on it. Have a good day, Mary. Thanks for calling.
9: Love you guys.
1: Love you too. Lindsay the pharmacist. Hi, that's Lindsay the pharmacist. That sounds like you could be a musician. Or so you could play at Lollapalooza, I think. Lindsay the pharmacist.
9: Oh, put me down for Lollapalooza.
1: Yeah, I will. Okay, great, guys. What good morning. What do people lie about?
9: What medications that they're taking, what supplements they're taking. In my world of pharmacy, there are so many things that interact with each other. And if you're not honest with your pharmacist, like, there could be some pretty serious consequences. So you have to tell me. I mean, you do you. I'm not going to, you know, judge you. But, like, I mean, there are medicines that react with fruit. So you really have to be honest.
1: Yeah, well, let's be honest, though, Lindsay, the pharmacist. You're starting at Lollapalooza on Thursday at 11:30 a.m. You're not judging them to their face. You're judging them in your brain.
9: I mean, I do have some patients that I'm like, come on, y'all. Like, let's do better.
1: Yeah.
9: But at the same time, like, you do have to kind of take responsibility for yourself and help me help you.
1: Amen. Thank you, Lindsay. Thanks for listening. Have a great day.
9: You too. Bye.
1: All right. Stop lying at the pharmacist. Hey, Amy, the dental hygienist.
10: That's me. How okay, are you good. Guys?
1: I like how we're putting full titles in now. So you have a theory about nurses at the dentist.
10: Yes. So I had a really hard time choosing my career between being a hygienist or a nurse, and I decided to be a hygienist. And I love the career of nursing. I think they're amazing people. I think they save lives. But, man, they should know the connection between not flossing and how it can affect your heart and diabetes and all kinds of things health-wise. And, unfortunately, they're just the worst. And I have to say, maybe it's just because they're so busy and that's the last thing that they want to do. But, man, they just don't floss and they just don't take care of their teeth, unfortunately.
1: Well, Amy, the dental hygienist against the entire nursing community. Okay. All right. Well, thank you. You heard it here first. Have a good day.
10: Mm-hmm. You too.
1: Thanks for listening. And then Lori is a nurse and a liar as well. It says it right there, you guys. Lori, nurse and liar. What are you lying about, Lori? Good morning.
11: Good morning. I'm lying about my height because the shorter you are, the worse your BMI looks like.
1: Oh, see, a couple inches in there, and then the math equation works out a little better.
3: Yeah, I get that.
11: Exactly. And I'm a cardiac nurse also, and people lie about their drinks all the time, and so we automatically double it. So if you say you drink a 6-pack a day, you're drinking a 12-pack
1: every day. Oh, damn. So. Lori, that's a bit of a reach, isn't it? I mean, I just went from drinking 6 beers to a case? Damn.
11: No, seriously. They lie about that all the time. And the problem is, we're not judgmental. We don't care. But if you start to go through DTs, during your procedure or whatever, that can be deadly. So... it's like, just be honest so that we can have the appropriate medication, available for you.
3: Well, why aren't there more options? Like, I don't drink all week and then I drink everything on Friday.
1: Binge drinking, and they'll get on you for that, too. worse than spacing it out, isn't it?
3: This isn't a pie to me.
4: Right? Yeah. Well,
1: no, but that's the thing. Like, if they're like, when I used to drink, it would be like, how many drinks a week do you drink? I'm like, 6.
3: And then
1: they're like, and then they would ask the question, well, how many a day? And I'm like, well, one day 6, yes. And I think that's the problem. Lori, thank you. Have a good day. Yeah.
11: Thank you, guys. Have a great day.
1: Exactly. You asked me how many drinks a week. You didn't ask me when, okay?
3: Exactly.
1: It's none of your business.
3: Every Friday.
1: Right, exactly. How many drinks a week? 12. Well, that's not bad. Except it's in one sitting. Right.

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9: Baltimore traffic. There's an accident with two lanes blocked on the outer loop between Eastern Boulevard and Route 702. Traffic is stop and go and getting by on the right shoulder. There's an accident on Cann Avenue near 95. It's slow traffic on the inner loop between Reisterstown Road and the JFX. The outer loop is slow between 70 and Baltimore National Pike. There's also slow traffic on the outer loop between Harford Road and Providence Road. And Generals Highway is blocked north and southbound between 97 and Sunrise Beach Road because of a fallen tree. I'm Rose, and that's your traffic.
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2: What's going on, Rose?
3: New speed cameras are being launched this month. Transportation officials say five schools will have speed enforcement cameras in school zones. Violations range from $40 up to $425. The cameras will operate weekdays from 6 a.m. to 8 p.m. A new federal grant is adding 26 more EMT and firefighter positions in Anne Arundel County. Officials say the $5 million will last them 3 years. The Firefighters Union says they will need more staff and funds once that grant ends. A few more positions were added into 2027's budgets for Jacobsville and Annapolis Neck and South County area. And this is really cool. CFG Bank Arena in Baltimore has partnered with Care First and Gooder to donate unused food from its events to local nonprofits. That's helping to combat food insecurity in the community. The donations include fresh produce, bread, and packaged items. And the latest donation is going to Helping Up Mission. I'm Rose. Those are the three things you need to know for your day on Z104.3.
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0: Baltimore traffic.
3: There's an accident with two lanes blocked on the outer loop between Eastern Boulevard and Route 702. Traffic is stop and go and getting by on the right shoulder. There's an accident on Ken Avenue near 95. Slow traffic on the inner loop between Reisterstown Road and the JFX. The outer loop is slow between 70 and Baltimore National Pike. There's also slow traffic on the outer loop between Harford Road and Providence Road. And Generals Highway is blocked north and southbound between 97 and Sunrise Beach Road because of a fallen tree. I'm Rose, and that's your traffic.
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22: Wait a minute, so you only follow pretty people?
23: 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Not you again. Like, why? 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
22: 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The Fred Show is on. Kiki.
23: Good morning.
22: Hi, Jason Brown. Hi, Paulina.
23: Hey.
22: Kaylin is here. Showbiz Shelley is here. Bella is here waiting by the phone this morning. Kiki's Cord is coming up this morning. We got Cash on the show. We got a trip to Mexico, to Dream Sapphire Resort and Spa in Riviera Maya, Mexico, 7:30 Central, 8:30 Eastern. Have us on to win that. Let's do it, guys. It's the Monday Show on the radio, the iHeart app, YouTube, Facebook, TikTok, Instagram, and Twitch. 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

0: left waiting by the phone? It's the Fred Show.
1: Hey, Jordan.
2: Yeah.
1: Good morning. Welcome to the show. It's waiting by the phone, trying to figure out why this woman, Rachel, is not calling you. We need to know, though, how did you guys meet? Tell us about any dates you've been on and then where things are now.
2: Yeah, well, things are not good now. She's not getting back to me. But we met out at a bar, actually, out drinking, having fun. I thought she was cute. I asked for her number. She gave it to me. I hit her up the next day and reached out about, you know, going out and grabbing some drinks. And she said yes. And it was all good. But since then, I just haven't been able to get in touch with her, and I have no idea why.
1: Okay. You met in the wild, and we talk about this all the time on Waiting by the Phone. It's pretty rare these days that people approach each other and talk in person, and then they can kind of vibe check, because the dating apps, you don't really know. You might match, you might chat, but then in person it could be different. But in this case, you kind of, everybody knew what they were getting into. So then when you go on the date, you're thinking, I got a little bit of a head start here. And you felt that there was good chemistry on that date as well. So you're surprised that she's not interested in another date.
2: Yeah. We hit it off. The vibe check went well when we met, and we had drinks and laughed and had a good date. But I have no idea what happened. She's just not responding. I'm at a loss of words, really. I don't know what happened.
1: Well, allow us to put your mind at ease, because we'll give Rachel a call. You'll be on the phone, and I don't want you to say anything right at first. We'll try and get some information for you. At some point, you're welcome to jump in, and the hope is always, and it doesn't happen very often. It has happened a few times. I think I can count on less than two hands the number of times in all these years, but it does occasionally happen where we're able to figure out what's up and set you guys up on another date, and that's our hope here, all right?
2: Yeah, no, I appreciate it. Sounds great.
1: Let's see what happens next. Part two of Waiting by the Phone after this.

0: Good morning. It's the Fred Show, part two of Waiting by the Phone. Hey, Jordan.
1: Yeah.
0: Welcome back. Let's call this woman, Rachel, who you met out in person at a bar, asked her out. We got her number, asked her out. You guys went out for drinks later. You thought the date went well. You walked away from the date thinking this is great. Everything's going very well. And you'll see her again. So you reached out to try and set up what I guess would be a second formal date. She has not responded to you. You feel as though you're being ghosted. You would like to know what's up.
1: Yeah, that's all I'd like.
0: All right, let's call her now. Good luck, Jordan.
1: Thank you.
2: Hello.
0: Hi, is this Rachel?
2: This is she.
0: Hey, Rachel, good morning. My name is Fred, and I'm calling from the Fred Show, the morning radio show. The whole crew is here, and I have to tell you that we are on the radio right now, and I would need your permission to continue with the call. You can hang up anytime, but can we chat for a couple of minutes about something?
2: I'll do it.
0: Okay, she'll do it.
2: I'm a little nervous, but okay.
0: I mean, yeah, in fairness, I would wonder what was coming next, too. But we're calling on behalf of a guy named Jordan, who you met in person. Oh, okay, you know Jordan. You guys met in person and then went on a date. So he called us, and he told us this story about how you met, and he says that you guys went on a great date, and he felt that the chemistry was there, and I'm paraphrasing here, but he was expecting that he would see you again. He says he's reached out for another date. You're not responding, so there's a disconnect here, because it sounds like you didn't have a good time. What happened?
2: Well, he insulted me. Well, my entire career, actually.
0: He insulted you?
2: Yes.
0: How did he insult you?
2: I'm a teacher, and while we're getting to know each other on a date, he asked me what I did, but his response is what... get it. Like, he starts laughing and says, what's that saying again? Those who can do, those who can't teach, right?
3: Ooh.
0: What? Well, I mean, yeah. What? You don't say that to a teacher. Like,
3: so messed up.
4: Yeah.
0: Why would you say that to someone with whom you're trying to make a good impression? Hey, that thing you do, you know, like, yeah, the whole profession's kind of whack, you know.
3: I've never heard people diss teachers. Like, this is new for me. And that's so wild. You got to be a real weirdo to do that.
0: Yeah, that's very insulting. Yeah.
5: Fred, it's like when people, like, diss radio, you've said on dates before.
0: Oh, yeah, you're like, that's my I don't listen job. To the radio. I'm like, well, that's... That's cool, because yeah, I'm paying for this, and with the money that I made from the thing you don't use, and then, by the way, when you call me a month later, ask me for Taylor Swift tickets, I guess radio's not so bad after all, is it?
4: Right.
0: Or like when I take you on another date or a trip or something, right. It's, and buy you a gift or whatever. Mm. Yeah, all that money is from that thing that you don't do. Okay, let me bring Jordan in.
2: Yeah.
0: Jordan, and I'm sorry, Rachel, that I forgot to tell you that Jordan is here. I'm very forgetful. Maybe you saw that one coming, but... why, Jordan, would you say something like that? And then why are you calling us? Like, if you say a thing like that to someone, you have to know that that's a possibility that you insulted. There is a possibility that you insulted that person.
1: Well, I mean, that's kind of a dumb reason to not call somebody back.
0: A dumb reason. What do you do?
1: I work in finance.
0: You know what? I heard finance people, they only work with other people's money because they don't have their own.
3: Hello.
5: Right. Cool style, Patagonia.
0: Yeah. I hear all you wear is a Patagonia vest. And you know, I don't know. I mean, like, would you appreciate being generalized in a negative way?
1: No, that wasn't even a negative way. Like, I'm not the one that came up with the saying. Like, that's a real saying. I was just saying it like...
0: Well, there are a lot of real sayings. Like, it doesn't make them true. And it also doesn't mean that it applies to everyone or anyone. And it also doesn't mean that it's something that you say to a teacher.
5: You never had a teacher, bro?
3: That's what I'm so lost. Like, why would you diss a teacher?
1: I think it's super cute that she's a teacher.
3: Cute?
2: Cute?
3: Condescending.
2: Oh, my God.
0: Yeah, it's very rude because, I mean, I don't think I have to explain it, Kiki, but it's like I think there are people out there saying, well, if you're teaching other people, if you're so good at teaching other people how to do something, then why aren't you doing it? But in many cases... people have a gift of being able to instill knowledge in other people, and they are good at it, and they're choosing to help the next generation learn or be whatever. So I think that's a stupid thing to say, especially to someone who's proud to be a teacher, as Rachel is. Why would you diss the profession of a person with whom you're trying to make a good impression and go on romantic dates with?
1: Well, no, I wasn't even trying to diss her.
0: What were you trying to say then?
1: Oh, I was just saying, you know, that's like, you know, I'm just reiterating the saying I heard that, you know, people that can't do teach, And, you know, I don't know.
0: Right, so, you're saying to her that she can't do whatever it is that she teaches, that she's incapable of, like, achieving more. That's not a nice thing to say. And you don't even know, you don't know enough about her to even be able to say something like that. It's an insult.
1: No, listen, I think it's, what she does is adorable. I give her a lot of credit for it.
0: Oh, here we go.
2: Adorable?
0: You're making this worse.
2: Oh, my God.
3: Oh, my
2: God.
0: There's a self-awareness issue here, because you clearly don't realize that the things that you're saying are not helping your cause. Adorable?
1: I'm complimenting her. I'm telling her that it's a cool thing, you know? I mean, I don't know. What do you want me to do? Like, tell her it sucks? I don't know what you want me to say.
0: Well, you kind of... Okay. This guy's
5: say nothing.
0: Not, yeah, he's not getting it. Yeah, like, no. She's obviously passionate about her job and cares about it. So I would only say really nice, enabling, positive things about, you know, how much you admire teachers or how much teachers have made a difference in your life or you know, how it's a selfless job or
5: thank you for doing that.
0: Or many of the things that people should be saying. But anyway, you didn't do that. You didn't do that, did you? Rachel, would you like to go out with Jordan again? I know the answer, but I'll ask the question. Yeah.
2: I'm going to say no.
3: Yeah.
0: Well, thank you for being a teacher, by the way. We have a lot of teachers who listen. We've all been influenced by teachers. We appreciate what you guys do. The fact that he doesn't realize what he said was a diss is confounding to me. But anyway, Jordan, it's not going to work out.

0: 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Search for the Fred Show on demand. Here's the situation. This is a quote from the person who wrote it. I'm just reading from what they said. I was married to my ex-husband for 4 years. I didn't change my name when I first got married because neither of us cared very much. I only changed it after our daughter was born because I wanted us to share a last name. This is, it was posted on Reddit, actually, which is where I get, you know, people think that I do all of the preparation for the show in the elevator on the way up.
1: Everyone thinks
0: and
1: that,
0: sometimes
1: yeah.
0: It sounds like it. That little screen that says captivate and gives me a little stats on the way up. I'm like, what time it is? And I'm like, this is perfect. It's all I need. This is great. I'm going to get in the Hall of Fame for sure this way. And then I do the show. But no, it's Reddit is really the secret.
2: It's your source.
0: It really is. Mm-hmm. Except it can get real weird on there. So I really can't start from the top and work my way down. Like this is, you know, this was an alien topic on there this morning. There's some conspiracy theories. So really can't use it completely.
1: Yeah.
0: But nonetheless, this woman explained that she and her ex-husband divorced back in 2022, and that the fact that she had his last name has never been an issue. During a recent visit to pick up her daughter from a custody visit, she then bumped into the ex-husband's new girlfriend, who confronted her about the name change. And here's the quote, going back to the Reddit post. She told me that her and my ex want to get married, but the only thing standing in the way is that I haven't changed my last name back. The ex-wife wrote about this. So she said that essentially she needs, the ex has got to change her name back to her original name so that the new wife or girlfriend to be wife would be the only one with the last name. That's the holdup. That's not the holdup.
1: No, girl, bye.
0: That's not the holdup. That's not why this dude is not proposing to you. Because many people can have the same last name.
3: Yes.
0: And in fact, I think it's pretty common. You know, people get married, they change their last name, right, they get divorced. Yeah. They're like, I'm not changing my name again. No. That's a big pain. My kids have the last name. We'll just keep it whatever. You know, some people do change their last name back, but then their kids would have a different last name because oftentimes the father's last name is the one that, you know, prevails. So, I mean, yeah. You know, I know people who've been married 3 times. You get, now there's all these people with the last name. Like, what, it is what it is. Well, it has nothing to do with getting married or not getting married.
3: No.
0: You don't own it.
3: No. Absolutely not. Girl, he lying to you if that's the excuse he's telling you, and you're dumb.
0: Sorry. Would that bother you?
3: My bad.
0: So, go right ahead. 855-591-1035. You can call and text the same number. I mean, if a guy said to you, or a girl, I guess in this case it would be the guy, if you're taking his last name, if he said to you, I don't know. I mean, I really want you to have my last name and be the only woman with it. And since my ex does, you know, until she changes it, we're not going to be able to do it. I mean, wouldn't you be like, okay, really? Or do you feel some kind of ownership over the name? Would you have a problem as the person being proposed to, you know, marrying the guy? Would you have a problem if someone else had the last name before you?
3: They have children, correct?
0: Right.
3: This couple?
0: Yeah.
3: No, I would not have an issue with that. Like, you are the mother of his children. I can't get rid of the kids. Like, y'all are bonded forever. I mean, it's a name. It's, you were married, you did your time, you earned it.
0: This sounds like some weird possessiveness thing and control thing. And I guess if I were marrying somebody who were like, let's say this is on her. Let's say she's the one obsessing over this. I would have issues. I'd be like, wait, hold on. We don't own people here. We can't rewrite history. Like, if you want to get married, fine. If you want to take my last name, great. But, like, I'm not going to go back and undo everything I've done before. I can't.
3: No.
0: You know, it's like people that want you to, they come in your life and they're like, I don't want you to have anything to do with any of those people. I mean, maybe there are situations where they're bad influences or maybe that you don't need to be hanging out with an ex or something. But, like, you don't control my narrative. You don't control how this works. We're moving forward together. Right?
4: Yeah, for sure.
0: And then if I'm the girl and the guy's like, yeah, I can't do it, won't be able to propose until we get my ex to drop that name. Well, then I'm like, yeah, this is BS.
4: He's reaching.
3: Right.
0: It's an excuse.
4: Reaching.
0: What would you all agree? Are we all like on a universal front about this? Like a universal?
4: Unless I'm changing, if I'm the ex-wife, I'm changing the kids' names back to my name. And then.
0: That's what my mom did.
4: Hey.
0: Yeah.
4: Then clean sweep. Goodbye.
0: But she doesn't want to change her name. And she's not going to do it now because it's her ex's now girlfriend forcing it. So she's not going to, I'm going to be like, no, I'm not doing it. I'm not doing it for you.
4: Right.
0: And what does it even mean? Like, I was already married to him. I had kids with him. I did it with him.
3: Right.
0: Look at it. You can't take that from me.
4: Enjoy the sloppy seconds.
0: Someone texted, if he didn't care that the first wife didn't have his last name, why does he care about the second one? Which is why I wonder if it's her. And not him. if this is a she issue. You're nodding your head.
1: I feel like it's her, and I feel like that's a huge red flag. Like, what if something that actually matters comes up during their marriage? Like, she cares about something that does not matter at all.
0: Yeah, what else do we have to erase and pretend didn't happen?
1: Yeah, I don't know. I'm out on her. I don't like it.
0: You're right. You were in on her previously.
1: Yeah. You know, I don't know her, but I'm out.
0: At one point, you were like, I may be with her. Yeah. But now, it's, we're out.
1: We're moving on.
0: We're completely out. All this marriage talk, are y'all going to have Kiki have second thoughts? Another text.
3: Oh, no, girl.
0: Are you taking his name?
3: Yes, on social media.
0: On social media? I would think that'd be the one place you wouldn't take his name.
3: Yeah, no. I'll change my Facebook. I'll add his name to my Facebook.
0: But what about on like legal documents?
3: I don't have time for that. That's minor stuff. So not a big deal.
0: We're pump faking a little bit.
4: Does he know that?
3: No.
0: Well, he knows it now. Hey, Tanya.
4: Oh, boy.
2: Yeah.
0: Tanya, you've been in this situation. Oh, Tanya. Oh, so, you know what? That's what it says. I'm sorry. I should have read the phonetics. It's Friday. I apologize, Tanya. Tanya. I love you. So wait, you've been in this situation, this exact thing? Please.
2: So I got married in 19, had a kid, and then like 2 years into the marriage, he wanted a divorce, you know, whatever. I didn't necessarily want it, but his second wife, 3 years later, asked me if I changed my last name. And I said, no. This is before they obviously got married. And I said, no. I said, if he didn't want me to have his last name, then he should have thought about that before he married me.
3: Period.
0: So this woman wanted to be the only one that had the last name? Like the only, somehow
1: ew.
0: That made her elite or something? I mean, you've already been married to him. It happened. It's done.
3: Right.
2: Yeah. Get over it.
1: Yeah, exactly.
0: Okay, so what happened?
2: And then we had a child with it. I had a child with him. And I'm like, I'm not changing my last name from my child. And then now, he's on his third wife.
3: Oh.
0: Oh, boy.
2: And I kept his last name for like 10 years. And then I ended up getting remarried. And now I have a totally different last name than any of my kids.
0: Okay. Well, confusing now. So, Tanya, I'm going to need to start drawing a map a little bit here to see where everyone's going. We got three husbands, we got two wives, we got all this stuff, three lives. No, it does.
1: I get
0: No, there's no judgment. I'm just trying to make sure we know whose last name is whose. But you didn't change your last name. She still married him, and then she took the name, and so she had to get over it.
2: Yeah, she had to, because, like, if he only wanted one person to have his last name, then he should have thought about that before he married me or divorced me. Like,
0: and then the second time and the third.
3: He's divorced.
2: So, screw it.
0: Yeah, and I'm not going to do it for you. You know, like, if I were going to do it, I would have done it before. I'm not going to do it because this guy's new girlfriend's intimidated by it.

0: It's just a name.
1: Yeah, unfortunately, I think the girlfriend really is, like, in her own little world and just doesn't see the red flags that are clearly in front of her.
0: Yeah, I think so, too. Thank you, Jillian. Have a good day.
1: You too, thanks.
0: Yeah, someone texted, pay me. Yeah, it's going to be like if I get traded to another NFL team or something,
2: mm-hmm.
0: and it's like, oh, you know, your number 55 is already number 55. And I'm like, I want 50. Fred's coming. He wants 55. And the guy who's got it's like, okay, $1 million. $1 million, you can have it. This is, it really happens in the NFL, where guys come into teams, someone has a number already. It's like, yeah, well, you just got paid $50 million. You can give me $1 million of it and have my number. That's what I would do. I'd say, write me a check.

0: 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Good morning. Thanks for having us on the radio on the iHeart app, live and anytime. Search for the Fred Show on demand. I saw this story this morning, and it just made me think about my upbringing. I have a sister who's 7.5 years younger. So you can imagine, you know, the sort of things that we argued over, that we tussled over. You know, because I was like a grown man. She was a child, basically.
1: Yeah,
0: so
1: what did you find to fight about?
0: Well, I mean, she was mostly her just annoying me because she was, I mean, you know this. Your sister's what, 13 years younger? Yeah. So police in Pennsylvania were called to break up a domestic disturbance because siblings reportedly began arguing over who ate the last sticky bun.
2: Oh.
0: The fight then escalated to the point where the brother and sister were threatening to kill each other over it. Police said that there were no weapons involved and no reports of intoxication. Just a heated argument over the last sticky bun and where it went. And I want to know.
1: I mean,
0: I need to hear all angles here.
1: If you have leftovers in the fridge and you're so excited and you go in there and they're not in there, like, that's
0: so authorities
1: reason.
0: Went to the call.
1: Yeah.
0: But I want to know, 855-591-1035, for those of us in here who have siblings or have them currently. I believe we still all have them, except for you. Except you never me, had one.
2: I was not fighting with myself over the sticky buttons.
0: No, you were just peeing in the carpet.
2: Yeah.
0: Hoping myself. For attention.
2: Yeah. Right. Exactly. Yeah,
0: but I'm trying to remember this kind of stuff, like, we had to negotiate. Like, for example, my mom did used to make cinnamon buns, the kind that came in the roll.
2: Ooh.
0: Pillsbury, I don't know who makes them, and you crack the roll, and then it came with that little, like, little sauce, which I still to this day have no idea what it is, but it doesn't matter.
3: Pure sugar.
0: Yeah. But the middle, there was always a middle one, because they were circles, you know? They were little circles, and the middle one was always the best one.
3: Oh, yes.
0: And so we'd have to rotate, my sister and I would have to rotate who got the middle one when my mom would make them. Like, if I got the last middle one, my sister would get it. We drove to the bus stop, where we had to negotiate who got to sit in the front seat of the car. We rotated week after week, and the person in the front seat controlled the radio, which meant, like, if it was me, I wanted to listen to, like, the morning show, like what we do. And if it was my sister, it was some sort of, like, kids BS. You know, like a Ariel, you know, Little Mermaid song for the 40,000th time.
1: Yes.
0: But I'm trying to remember what else. We had to negotiate. Like, it was everything was a fairness play.
3: Oh, yes.
0: To prevent arguments.
3: The front seat was a big issue in my house. Like, we used to call front seat the day before
1: we were
3: going somewhere. Like, let's just get it right, settle right now. I'm riding the front seat tomorrow. And then if we forgot.
0: Wow.
3: Because they were all faster than me. So they would literally run to the minivan and hop in the front, and I would be in the back crying. Like, I would be so mad because I knew I

0: couldn't run. So I'm like, you know what? I'm going to get it a day ahead. I'm going to start reserving my seat.
1: Even though you called it? That's against the rules.
0: No, that's what I'm saying. Like, if I forgot to call it the day before,
2: they
0: would just sprint to the minivan.
1: Why was that so confident?
3: You got to act smarter. You got to be smarter, not work harder. I think that's how it goes. You got to be smarter, not work harder. You got to work smarter, not harder is how it actually goes. Yes. It took me 3 times to get it, but I got it. What about you?
1: I don't know if this was like fully negotiated, but...
3: Because you guys are pretty close in age, right?
1: We're 4 years apart.
3: Okay, yeah.
1: And I feel like every time I got something, or if I did something, even my birthday, like, Sylvia always got something too. But other way around, I never got anything on her birthday. Like, you get what I'm saying?
3: Really?
1: Like, yes. She always got something. Like, if we went to the doctor, right, and my mom got me McDonald's, I get it, you gotta feed your kid. But she would get me McDonald's and her McDonald's. She wasn't even home. I was so upset.
3: But then if she went to the doctor, then you didn't get McDonald's?
1: I didn't get nothing. I barely got a hello at the door. Like,
3: on your birthday, she got a present, but on her birthday, you didn't get one?
1: Yes. She always got a present on my birthday too.
3: Wow, I can tell it's weighing on you.
1: I think about it a lot.
0: Pass my girl the Kleenex.
4: Right.
0: She's going through right now.
4: Start therapy right now.
3: Do you miss that you never experienced this? Because I don't.
2: So interesting.
3: I don't know that it was anything that you could not live without.
2: Yeah, I mean, I don't ever remember being like, I'm calling what seat I'm sitting in a car. It just was like, it happened.
3: Well,
2: like,
3: because everything was about you. Because it was just you.
2: Well, I didn't have any competition.
3: Right, exactly. Right, no.
2: I didn't have to sprint. I wasn't running anywhere, obviously. But also, you know, I didn't have to, I don't know, it's weird. I wish I sort of had some of these, like, maybe it would have made me more, like, personable.
0: Or just give you trauma, relatable, like the rest of us. Like, it's just regular trauma.
2: Yeah, that's true.
1: That's about it.
3: I think you're personable and outgoing. I don't think you missed that.
1: Yeah, I don't think that was missed.
3: I think you're a rule follower. I mean, to like the nth degree, but I don't know. I guess I'm trying to figure out how that would connect to being an only child, because I would think as an only child, there would be no rules, because it's like, to your point, who are you competing with?
2: No,
3: like,
2: James and Linda Brown, the parameters were very set about how to live and what to do and the consequences thereafter.
3: Wow. Yeah. Oh, okay.
0: But that's why Jason is the rule maker. Because he always made his own rules at home. Yeah. And now he makes rules here.
3: I mean, once a day, he has to say to me, but Fred, that's not what it says.
0: Right.
3: I'm like, I don't care what it says.
2: And I can't compute.
3: To Kiki's point, I've been doing this for how long? Longer than I've been alive.
0: Yes.
3: The other day you told me I've been doing this for 40 years, like, which is as long as I've been alive. So, okay. At birth, I was doing this. So, thank you. Thank you for the respect.
0: But you get what I was trying to say, though. I was just saying, you've earned everything you got. That's what I meant.
3: So, right. So I don't have to follow the rules, because I just choose not to anymore.
2: And I can't compute not doing what it says.
0: Right.
2: Like, that isn't even like an option in my brain to even do. Like,
3: it says we have to do the thing, and then we have to do 10 jumping jacks.
2: Right. Who am I to change someone else's instructions? That's how I look at it.
3: Yeah, you are the Jason Brown.
2: That does not mean anything.
1: Make your own rules, baby.
4: Your mom is like this. Like, you're more like your mom personality-wise.
2: Yes, my mom is very, like, organized, like, you know, rigid. Everything has a place in everything, you know, like that. I very much
4: you are your mother's
2: my dad is just like he did, like you were describing your dad. Like, he doesn't know where anything is. He can't, like, you know, start the washing machine. Like, that's my dad. But my mom is very like
4: he can turn his brain off when he's with your mom because she has everything handled.
2: Yin and yang. Mm-hmm.
3: He's got someone to do it all for him.
2: Yes.
4: Yeah. I mean, having a sister is just finding your clothes like in there. And my sister cuts every single shirt like this off the shoulder. So
0: yes,
4: when I get it back, I put it on and there's like a nice vintage sweatshirt, no shoulder on one side. I'm like, I could
2: what?
4: Punch wow. you. Why? Because all the gents want to have their shoulder exposed. Yeah.
3: Really?
4: Yes. Like, they all cut their shirts, like, for tailgate and everything, like, on an angle where one shoulder's at. I don't know why. But, like, she doesn't understand. Like, a nice vintage, like, my stepdad's vintage Cranbrook where he went to high school sweatshirt. Like, you can't cut it.
3: Yeah, but if you borrow something from someone, you don't get to just alter
4: correct.
3: It. Like, to fit you.
4: Correct. Right. Correct.
3: You're borrowing it. You're returning in the same form that you received it.
4: I was ready to go out.
3: You don't get it.
4: Right. The other night, right. And I got this shirt back from her. I'm like, finally, after years, I had to beg her for it. I put it on, and I'm like, oh. So
3: it's
4: I
3: missing
4: asked her,
3: a sleeve.
4: Right. I'm like, girl, what did you do? She's like, oh, no, I didn't do that. I'm like, okay, well, I didn't do that. And I see all your photos, and this is how you cut all your shirts. And she's like, you know what? My bad. Maybe that was me. I'm like, you're not scared of nothing.
3: Wow. Hey, Lucas.
5: Yes.
3: Lucas, you had one sibling. How many siblings did you have growing up?
5: Yeah, I do have one sibling. My sister is 7 years older than me.
3: Yeah. And what did you guys fight about, Lucas?
5: We fight constantly, basically about everything. But the main thing was, you know, when we was growing up in Poland, we had one TV, what was just in the living room. And, you know, I want to watch my sports. You want to watch some girls' shows, whatever. So what I did, I was usually putting the VHS tape to black that little part of TV what can change the channel with the remote.
4: You're smart.
5: So wow. She was just too lazy to get up and move the tape.
3: See, this so is it. Was the you one gotta one, act you know, smarter.
5: The TV and watch my sports because she just didn't want to get up.
3: See, Lucas had a system. He knew how to do it.
0: You have to.
3: Thank you, Lucas. Have a good day.
5: Oh, no problem. You too, guys.
3: See, that's what it is. That's what
0: survive.
3: It is.
0: Mm-hmm.
3: Yeah, you know, you gotta work smarter, not harder.
0: Come on,
3: that's right. That's what I've been saying all morning. Yeah, that's what I've been saying fluently. Hey, Brian.
6: Yep.
3: How you doing, man?
6: Good morning, y'all.
3: This is an interesting fight. You and your siblings would fight over what?
6: Who gets to sleep in grandma's bed?
4: Me too.
6: Yeah. So in my household, we grew up, it was like 7 siblings, and then my mom and my grandma. And my grandma had a big king-size bed, and so, you know, maybe a couple of us could fit in there and stuff, and otherwise you'd sleep in the basement. And I'm the youngest. Like, all my siblings are at least 10-plus years older than me. So grandma naturally, I was a baby boy, she would let me sleep, but then next thing you know, I wake up somewhere else, but then, yeah.
3: Damn! They straight move you while you were sleeping.
0: That is so funny.
6: And so, like, I was rebellious, so I would go back in there and try to push them out the bed.
4: Hell
6: but,
4: yeah.
6: You know, now, so, like, to put it in perspective, my brother's 20 years older than me. I'm 35, he's 55 now, but at the time, we're talking, like, obviously, like, I don't know, like 20-some years ago, I'm just like, it's not fair. It's like, dude, you're grown. You shouldn't even be here.
4: Right. Why are you arguing with a child?
3: Dude, you have a wife and 2 kids. Go home.
4: Right. We got to stop sleeping with grandma and grandpa when we have that.
3: Thank you, Brian. Yeah, go ahead.
6: That's it.
3: No, go ahead. Go ahead.
6: That was it. The funny part is they had kids and had their own households, but if they came over, they wanted to sleep in grandma's bed. Yep. So I was like, get out.
3: That's fun. Brian, thank you, man. Have a good day. That made my dad wake up. I was somewhere else.
4: Aww, that's my baby. Yeah.
3: Move him.
0: Just pick him up.
3: Yeah. Yeah. Hey, Stephanie, how you doing? Stephanie.
7: Good morning.
3: Hey,
7: how are you?
3: Hey, good morning. You'd fight over the front seat too. I think that was a common thing.
0: Man.
7: Oh yeah, absolutely. We broke 2 side mirrors at least.
4: Oh, it got real. Okay.
3: So what? You guys would like run to the door, and then somebody would grab onto it and would break it off.
7: We just collided at the mirror trying to stop because whoever got there first got to right up front.
0: Yep.
3: Yeah, the front seat was a big deal.
0: It was because minivans back in the day, the windows didn't really open. Like, these kids now got it good. The windows let down in minivans. Back then, you just had a little crack in the window, but if you were in the front, you got the good window, you got the radio. It was amazing.
3: Yeah, you had a lot of power.
0: Real luxury.
3: Front seat. It really was. Yeah. Stephanie, thank you. Have a good day.
7: Yeah, thank you. You too.
3: Yeah. All right. Well, the police would never called for any fight that I was involved with my sister. But, you know, in this case, I can understand. I mean, how good were these sticky buns?
0: Man, look.
3: I mean, if they were that good, I can see why. It's like, why did you eat that? That was mine.
0: You got to fight for your sticky buns.
3: That's it.
0: Yeah.
4: That's did you guys exactly ever, like, fight?
0: Girl, yes. But we used to get in trouble if we fought. So we would have to sneak and fight when Helena was at work. So
4: fight
0: like,
4: club undergrad.
0: Yeah, so when she was at home, we were like, she's like, Sid, we have dinner. We got to act like we're friends. But when she left, we were like, oh, it's you know what time it is.
4: Mm-hmm. I'm beating you up. Right?
3: Fight club happens 9:05 as soon as she gets to work. That's when fight club begins.
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18: Z1043.
19: Baltimore traffic.
18: Good morning. There's an accident on Joan Falls Expressway northbound near Northern Parkway. Interloop is slow between Park Heights Avenue and the JFX. On 95 southbound, there's an accident between Hanover Street and 395 northbound. The right transition lane is blocked. There's also an accident on Paring Parkway near Putty Hill Avenue. And Generals Highway northbound is blocked between 97 and Sunrise Beach Road because of a fallen tree. I'm Rose, and that's your traffic on Z104.3.
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1: Here's Rose with three things you need to know.
2: For your Monday. What's up, Rose?
3: BGE customers will have three chances to weigh in on a proposed electric rate hike that could add about $8 a month to the average residential bill. Maryland regulators are holding public hearings online October 26th and November 4th with an in-person hearing in Baltimore November 18th, giving customers a chance to weigh in. Overnight road repairs in Baltimore County could mean delays through December on Warren Road, Wilkins Avenue, and Falls Road. Crews will work Sunday through Thursday night with lane closures and flagging, so give yourself some extra time if you travel those areas. And a new monument honoring civil rights leader Malcolm X is coming to the Michael E. Bush Annapolis Library. The monument focuses on the role books and education played throughout his life. It will be one of the first permanent public art installations at an Anne Arundel County Public Library, and the project was funded by community organizations, Anne Arundel County, and local donors. That monument is scheduled to be unveiled Wednesday at 11 a.m. on the library's campus. I'm Rose. Those are the three things you need to know for your day on Z104.3.
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0: If someone has a voodoo doll of me and they're poking it.
1: Okay, I'll stop. I'm sorry.
0: Oh, damn. Yeah. Okay.
1: I've been poking it for years. I didn't think this thing worked, but.
0: It's funny working. I'm chunky.
1: Well, out of context, that's going to be something. I've been poking it for years and I didn't think this thing worked.
0: Save that, Interbella, please. Good.
2: The Fresh Show is.
1: I mean, if you're going to RSVP yes to a wedding, then you should go. And if you're not going to go, it should be very clear that you can't go. And it better be a really good reason.
0: Oh, like emergency, like your arm fell off.
1: Yeah, your arm fell off.
0: Just fell out of nowhere.
3: Uh-huh. You got another arm.
0: What about hooking up with someone in one of the wedding parties? Because that takes the shine away from the couple over a wedding weekend. Are we cool with that?
1: Oh, it does?
0: No, I don't know. I'm kidding. But it does make everybody talk the next morning. You know what I mean? And it's not about the bride and the groom. It's about who hooked up with the groomsmen.
1: Yeah, I've been on both sides of that one. Where the breakfast, the Sunday morning brunch is a little awkward.
0: Oh,
1: yeah.

0: Fred Show. It's Kiki's Court.
1: All rise. The Honorable Judge Kekalik is presiding. Take it away.
2: All right. The gavel has been hit. Let's get into the courtroom. It says, hey, Kiki, am I wrong for delaying my cousin's wedding gift? My cousin got married a couple weeks ago. I attended the wedding with my boyfriend, sat through the ceremony, celebrated all night, and had a great time. As you know, weddings are expensive for guests, too. Between buying a new outfit, paying for hair and makeup, getting a hotel room, and a babysitter, I spent close to $800 just to be there. So I figured that I would send a gift to the newlyweds a few weeks after the wedding, later on when I got paid. Well, the Monday after the ceremony, I received a text from the groom saying, thanks for attending the wedding, with a link to a pay request of $200.
1: Mm-hmm.
2: Yes.
1: What?
2: Yes. I was shook.
1: Don't get any ideas, Gary.
2: I was shook. So I responded and explained that I planned to send a gift later on when I got paid again. But he clapped back and said that wedding invites were sent out 6 months in advance and there's no excuse to attend a wedding and not give a gift. I blocked them both and I'm not sending a thing now. Am I wrong?
1: Wow, Judge Kiki. And by the way, you guys are the jury, 855-591-1035. But what say you, Judge Kiki?
2: I feel like the groom is thirsty. I cringe for the bride. I don't even know if she knows that her husband is sending out pay request texts to their guests. I think that is so tacky, so thirsty, so rude. If someone takes the time to attend your wedding, I think you should just be happy with that. Gifts are nice. Yes, it's the nice etiquette thing to do, but I don't think that you should have a wedding and just be, you're depending on the gifts that are going to come in after. If you're doing it for that reason, then you don't need to have a wedding. Like, that is so tacky to me. I would never ask someone, where's my birthday gift? Where's my wedding gift? Where's my, like, it's just, to me, it's thirsty.
1: You guys know how I feel about this. I think you should have whatever wedding you can afford, and people should be generous, but if they're not, then this whole idea that you have to pay for your spot at the wedding,
2: right.
1: I don't like it, because first of all, I don't know how much you spent. Second of all, you shouldn't be overspending hoping that people are going to come in generously and cover the cost. How about, because then you might wind up going broke on this thing,
2: yeah.
1: If people aren't as generous as you were hoping,
2: you will
1: and then
2: broke,
1: somehow
2: yes.
1: There's some resentment within you that people weren't generous enough, but based on what? Based on the fact that now you got to pay all these bills and you were accounting for X amount of dollars. That's not the point. The point is people should give what they can give and you should have the wedding you can have. And no, we can't be calling people up and saying, where is my gift? That is the number one way that I will not send you one.
2: No. Mm-hmm. And now you're on a block list with no gift. And I didn't enjoy your open bar and your appetizers or whatever. I've had a great time and now I'm not sending you a thing because that is so rude.
3: Yeah, you need to give a gift when you go to a wedding. I'll stand on that. Like, mm-hmm. I'm not saying the amount. I'm not saying go crazy. Like, no. I'm just saying, like, I don't go empty-handed. I know that's not the right thing to do. However, for my wedding, personally, I didn't get gifts from people. I didn't. I took that as, like, okay. And guess what? I moved on.
1: What are you looking at me for? I gave you a pizza gift card that I did not get from Jason Brown.
3: And it was
1: $76 because I used 24 of it.
3: I figured. That's why I couldn't order the full meal
1: right,
3: that day
1: for
3: everybody. Yeah.
1: It's weird. They said 100 on it, but there was only 76. Yeah. I got hungry.
3: And I still remember that, yeah.
1: But still.
3: Guess what? I moved on.
1: What are you looking at me for? I gave you a pizza gift card that I did not get from Jason Brown.
3: And it was
1: $76 because I used 24 of it.
3: 24 of it, yeah. Yeah, I figured. That's why I couldn't order the full meal that day for everybody. Yeah.
1: It was weird. They said 100 on it, but there was only 76. Yeah. I got hungry.
3: And I still remember that, yeah.
1: But still, I thought it was very generous.
3: See, and I said thank you, and I moved on with my day.
1: You did. You did do that. Hey, Mike, how you doing? Good morning.
4: Hey, how's it going? How's everybody doing today?
1: Hey, man, I think everybody's good, right?
5: You're doing
1: good. 855-591-1035. You guys are the jury. So you just heard this. So groom reaching out weeks later going, hey, basically, where's my gift? Where's my wedding gift? What would you do, Mike?
4: Completely absurd. This is just the most ridiculous thing I've ever heard in my life. You have a year to give a gift. Mm-hmm. It is. Why?

0: why isn't this person on their honeymoon, relaxing, enjoying their life?
1: Yeah, that is proper etiquette, isn't it?
2: He's waiting on the money for it. Right. He needs the money to pay for the honeymoon.
3: He can't get that Southwest ticket just yet.
1: Yeah, you have a year, I guess. And now, granted, if you wait 6 months, people are probably assuming at that point they're not getting a gift, but that's on them.
2: Now, I did just learn about the year thing.
3: Same.
2: I did not know that was a thing.
3: Kaylin taught me
2: really?
3: Actually.
2: Yeah.
0: Mm-hmm. Yeah, that's a thing. 100%.
1: Yeah. So he jumped the gun.
0: Ridiculous. Completely ridiculous. Tell this guy to get off his wedding high horse and go on his honeymoon and relax for a little bit.
1: Amen. Thank you, Mike. Have a good day.
0: Bye bye.
1: Yeah. I mean,
2: some people actually agree with him on the text, which they're saying that she was never going to send a gift, and if she's broke, she shouldn't have attended. Whoa.
1: But okay, so be it then. All right, so then you can think of that person however you want to think of that person moving forward, but you don't reach out to them, to your point, and say, hey, it was my birthday, where's my present?
2: Like, he sent a cat, like an Apple Pay link to her phone, like a pay, as if she owed a bill for $200. I think that is wild.
1: Yeah, it is amazing, by the way, how people never seem to forget who didn't give them a gift. Like, 20 years later, they don't remember what they ate at their own wedding, but they remember who didn't give them anything. Emily, good morning.
4: Good morning.
1: Hi, what say you?
4: Hi, I think that this groom is very cringe. I'm with Kiki. My jaw dropped and I was triggered when I heard it, because I am somebody who sends gifts in late just because there's so many going on that I forget, so that I mail in the money. So I was very triggered by this groom.
1: You can't just ask. You can't go, where's my gift?
4: No,
1: you can't do it.
4: No. No, that's very tacky. I'm with Kiki.
1: Yeah, I agree. Thank you, Emily. Have a good day.
4: Yes, of course. Thank you for listening.
1: Bye. Appreciate you.
2: Now, I know I probably will, like, you know, because Paulina, you could maybe admit to this, like, you know who didn't give you a gift and you know who did.
3: Yeah, and it's not me holding a grudge or saying, like, oh, that person was so wrong, fist in the air. It's just, you just know, because I'm the one who opens the envelopes at the end of the day. I know what was in there, you know, like, that money was given as a gift. So I do know, but at the end of the day, you have to take it as a loss. You can't walk around and be, you know, mad forever.
5: Was it people close to you?
3: I would say family, yeah.
1: Well, and people have circumstances, by the way.
3: Yeah,
1: like, in your example, you had a destination wedding.
3: That's exactly why. And
1: so I think there are people that probably spent what they had to be able to be there. And it was like, I can either go or I can send you a gift. Now, hopefully people can do both in a perfect world.
3: Which is very kind of them to do. Because I know, like, I wanted my little wedding at a certain place and I wanted this and this. And you guys came out for me, like my family, you guys, like, that meant the world to me. And I know I was, like, so cliche. I was like, no gifts, guys, don't worry about it. But, you know, you guys are very kind and you still did both.
1: There are a lot of people who believe that my presence is your present at a destination wedding. I would say you could go one step further, but a lot of people, money's tight for almost everybody.
3: True. Of course.
1: And so if it's either I can give you a gift, the value of the plane ticket and the air, you know, in the hotel or whatever else, or I can show up. I mean, I guess, you know, if you invited somebody, it's safe to assume you'd rather that they come. You'd rather they do both. But Shelly, good morning.
6: Hi.
1: This happened to you?
6: It did happen to me, and I was so offended. I had purchased a gift. Instead of taking it to the wedding, I sent it to their home, and it was a costly gift. And a couple days after the wedding, the bride called me, my friend. She's like, where's our wedding gift? And I'm like, are you kidding me?
1: Wow.
6: Like, yeah, I was so offended and put off. Needless to say, you know, we're not friends anymore. But how rude.
1: Yeah, you can't
6: say
1: that.
6: I'm like, what do you think that was that I sent to your home? That was your wedding gift. So, you know, and to add another thing about the $200 link, if you look up what the average wedding gift is, it isn't even $200 at this point.
1: No. Yeah. Oh, no. Wow. And what are they do say it's supposed to be. You're supposed to base it on what you think it cost for your I hate that, though, because
3: I
1: have no idea what you spent and I had no say.
3: Right.
1: So you may have spent $50, you may have spent $500, you may have a wedding that has pizzas and I give you the same gift as a wedding if you had caviar. It's what I can afford and what I'm able to do, and the rest I don't even know. Thank you, Shelly. Have a great day.
6: Oh, you guys too. I love your show.
1: Thank you. We love you. We really appreciate it. Hey, Allison.
7: Hey, guys. I love
6: love you.
1: Allison, thank you. We love you, too. So Kiki's Court, basically a dude goes to a wedding, and then a couple weeks go by after the wedding, and the groom texts and says, where's my gift with a link to a $200 Cash App thing?
6: He's insane, and he needs to kick some damn rocks. But listen, you guys, why did she spend $800 getting ready and it's not her own wedding? I feel like she also could have budgeted a little bit better.
2: Okay.
1: Maybe.
2: Well, she wanted a new outfit, a hotel room, a babysitter. She says she paid.
1: But the gift may have come, you know, because again, etiquette is you have months and months, I guess up to a year afterwards.
6: Totally, but why the hair and makeup? Like, I just feel like she was a little bit extra in how much she spent. Also, yes, you have a year. This guy needs to sit tight and get off her butt.
1: Yeah. Thank you, Allison. Have a good day.
6: You're welcome.
1: Bye. The other thing that's awkward, and this can happen in many circumstances, I'm actually dealing with this right now, is when you send someone a gift and then you never hear anything from them about it, and it's like,
2: oh, yeah.
1: My question isn't, are you going to acknowledge me? It's, did you even get it?
2: Yeah.
1: You know what I mean? Because most people, mm-hmm. when they receive something from you, will acknowledge it in some way. A text, an email, a call, if not a note, you know, whatever. I sent something to someone like a week ago to a place where I know that there's been an issue getting things to people. And so, but like, I finally had to text last night someone, you know, related to it and be like, I sent something.
3: Good job. You
1: find out if they got it?
3: That's all
1: I really don't. And don't thank me, none of that. I don't want any of that. I simply want to know if you got it. But the problem is when you say that, even though I really don't want to thank you, mm-hmm. what you're really saying is, acknowledge me.
3: That's okay.
1: For my generosity.
3: What's wrong with that? Say
1: well,
3: thank you.
1: I mean, I guess nothing, but I simply want to know if the money I spent is actually has arrived on someone or not.
3: Well, there's like pirate porches, all whatever they're called, porch pirates, all these things. Like, I'm always like, hey, did you get what I sent you? I sent you a little something. Just want to make sure you got it. Just be really, really chill about it.
2: Yep,
3: that's it.
1: You ungrateful POS. I left that part out.
2: Send our pay link request.
1: Yeah, for how much I spent.
2: Yeah, get my money back.
1: And the shipping. It's

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2: Baltimore traffic.
3: Good morning. There's an accident on the inner loop between Hollins Ferry Road and Washington Boulevard. There's stop and go traffic from Nursery Road. An earlier accident on BW Parkway southbound between Wenburn Street and Annapolis Road has been cleared. There's still a little bit of slowdown there. So traffic on the inner loop between Greenspring Avenue and the JFX. And there's an accident on Paring Parkway near Putty Hill Avenue. Elsewhere, traffic is moving pretty well right now. I'm Rose, and that's your traffic on Z104.3.
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3: It'll be partly cloudy after some morning rain, high near 75.
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1: Yeah.
0: Fred's Fun.

0: that the first roller coaster was actually a mining train that transported coal down a hill, and then tourists decided to get in it and ride it, and then the people that own it decided to charge for it. So tourists were like, I want to ride that thing. It went 50 miles an hour. They just pushed it down a hill. So the railroad, I guess this thing was purely functional, but then passengers began riding for fun. Locals and visitors paid small fees to ride alongside coal cars, enjoying the speed. It went 50 miles an hour, and this was in 1827.
1: That's wow.
2: With the top hats and everything.
1: Yo.
0: They had their monocles on and everything, man. They were going 50 miles an hour in a, I'm sure it was very safe.
1: Yeah.
0: But that's how roller coasters began.
1: Wow.
0: Like, I should get in that thing. Let's just go down a hill in that thing, 50 miles an hour. And what could go wrong? Nothing.
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0: 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Thank you so much for having us on today. We love you. 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Just go grab it. Leave us a talk back. And you have your name in there and where you're listening and that keyword. And you can enter as many times as you want each day with the new keyword. The more times you enter, the better chance you have to win. We're back tomorrow. Stay or go, a new waiting by the phone, more money with Showbiz Shelley in the showdown, more trips to Mexico. Have an amazing day. We'll see you tomorrow. Bye, guys.
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12: Z1043.
13: Baltimore traffic.
12: Good morning. There's an accident on the inner loop between Hollins Ferry Road and Washington Boulevard. They're stopping go traffic from Nursery Road. An earlier accident on BW Parkway southbound between Wenburn Street and Annapolis Road has been cleared. There's still a little bit of slowdown there. So traffic on the inner loop between Green Spring Avenue and the JFX. And there's an accident on Paring Parkway near Putty Hill Avenue. Elsewhere, traffic is moving pretty well right now. I'm Rose, and that's your traffic on Z104.
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3: Baltimore weather. It'll be partly cloudy after some morning rain, high near 75.
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0: Welcome to Monday, October. Fall is here. Halloween's still about 3 weeks away. If you want to put a jack-o'-lantern on the stoop, it doesn't look like pumpkin mash by the 31st. I found a secret I've never thought of before, but it's so easy, it'll make your pumpkin last much longer. I'll tell you what it is later this hour.
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1: 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Oh, I was talking about my sleep details from my Aura ring. Beth wanted to share her sleep details with us, and here's Beth.
2: Hey, Ryan. On my morning walk to the bus stop, I heard you got 5 hours and 33 minutes of sleep. I slept from 9 to 1, approximately, 9 p.m. to 1 a.m., putted around for 20 minutes to half an hour, and then slept again for another 3.5 hours. I just thought I would share that with you. I did get to sleep on an air mattress.
1: I think she's walking up a hill.
3: I love that for her.
1: Yeah. No, I don't putz around. What'd she say she does?
4: Yeah, she putted around.
1: Does she putt around?
4: Uh-huh.
1: I don't putt. I don't get up and putt anything.
4: No, but you get up and go to the bathroom.
3: Yeah, that's putting.
1: Mm-hmm. That's not putting. That's a necessity.
3: Wow.
1: You're putting is like I'm going to get around. Up and go to the fridge. Or putzing around is I'm going to get up and get a snack. I don't do any of that. That wastes time. I just lay there miserably and toss and turn. But thank you. Appreciate that. Sound rested.
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1: Yes.
0: You can carve it because it's fall and Halloween is on the way. But something to make it easier and have your pumpkin last longer coming up.

0: Baltimore's number one hit music station is Z1043. Quote of the day in a second. And most of us carve our pumpkin the same way every year. You cut around the stem, start emptying it out. But there's a better way. Cut it from the bottom. So if you cut from the bottom, it keeps the stem from rotting. It keeps the sides strong. It's easier to scoop out the pulp from the bottom as well. And then you can just set it over a candle with the hollow bottom. I've never done that before.
1: Oh, all these years. In my mind, I'm like, how do you balance it? Because the stem is going to be...
0: No, you cut it out.
1: The other way around. That's smart.
0: So try, because I know you're about to do that with your family, right,
1: Tanya? Yeah, this week.
0: Today's quote, what you admire in others is a reflection of your own potential. I thought that to be very interesting.
1: Yeah, it's gorgeous.
0: What you see in other people and you look up to is what you want to tap into. I love that.
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Celebrities occasionally have deeply awkward interactions with fans, and it's easy to assume the blame always rests on the fan, but Benson Boone just admitted the most horrifying moment he lived through with one of his supporters. It was all Benson's fault. 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
1: Jessica,
0: you have a crisis going on?
2: Yeah, a bit of a crisis. So I've been dating this guy for about like 2 or 3 months, and he has 2 kids from a previous relationship. And, you know, Halloween is coming up. So he told me that his ex had invited him to go trick-or-treating with the kids. This is their mom. And apparently they've like always done it together, and she wants to keep that tradition going for the kids. And then he asked if I wanted to come too, and that there's like nothing romantic about it whatsoever, but we've only been dating for like 3 months and I haven't even met his ex before.
3: I feel like you're seeing this from like the wrong perspective, because you're going to want that relationship moving forward. If this is something that's like serious, you know, you're going to want to have the relationship with the mom. You're going to want to have a relationship with the kids, and you're going to have to do things that make you uncomfortable at some point down the road. So why not start now?
2: Okay. Yeah. I mean, that's great advice. I should be looking at it. That's so positive. And I feel like I've been just worried that is this too soon? And like, I'm getting in my head about it, but I'm going to talk to him, but I'm also going to also tell him I'm really honored that he wants me to be involved and be with his family. And now I'm getting excited. So thanks.
0: And I appreciate your thoughtfulness in all of this. It's really great that you're being thoughtful about it. So thank you for listening. Thank you for trusting us in the conversation. Thanks. Happy Halloween.
2: Happy Halloween. Thanks.
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1: Thanks for having us on.
0: They refurbished, they remodeled the bathrooms. And I thought everybody's going to be excited to use them, but you guys are not so into our new bathrooms.
2: They're so dark.
3: Yes.
2: It's like a cave in there.
3: Gray. Like dark gray and dark green tile, and then no mirrors.
2: No.
0: Well, the mirrors are on order. I think there is a delay in mirror delivery. So you can't go in there and, you know, whatever you do to yourself. But I find that the green tile is soothing. I need calm, forest-like green to get things done.
2: That's what I used to think, too. Like, I was like, I think because I saw that they were going to do this. But I do think you need the light. The light brings energy.
0: Yeah, but I'm okay. They were closed for 2 months. And now other bathrooms are closed to be remodeled in the building. And there's a line for this is a real hangout. Conversations are happening inside these new bathrooms. See, guys, we have quick conversations in the bathrooms anyway. I'm not so sure you're used to that with a bunch of people lingering over. Like, guys, we're standing up. So we can have a quick chat.
2: It's so and there's a weird divider. To me that you guys talk to each other in the bathrooms.
0: You don't make any eye contact ever, yet understood. You have a talk.
2: Right.
0: You guys aren't used to that. So now you're finally having conversations because all the people are lining up to go into these new bathrooms.
2: Yeah.
0: The privileges we have, right? I never thought about that, Mark, but there's never any eye contact. It's the only place you never make eye contact and still have a nice chat.
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Carly Rae Jepsen, who dropped her critically acclaimed album Day and Night last month, has just confirmed she'll be spending several days and nights on the road next year in support of it, starting in the spring in her native Canada. 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
1: So fashion icon Stella McCartney penned the tribute to Somber for his inclusion in Time Magazine's Time 100 Next 2026, noting a parallel in their childhoods. He was raised by a musician dad, like Stella was by Paul McCartney. She knows a home full of music deeply impacted both their

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Z1043, Baltimore's number one hit music station. And you've seen the trend of backyard coffee houses. Ruby, you went to go check out this new trend. See what her review is next.

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0: You're on air with Ryan Seacrest on Z104.3. Ruby, you went to go check out this new trend in a backyard house. Tell me about it.
1: Yeah, so many backyard coffee houses are popping up. I went to one. It's called Lotto. And it's actually inspired by Mexico City cafes with a Japanese touch. So I feel like you would be into this one. Yeah. But their backyard is like filled with all these native plants. So it feels really special because it's tucked away. And it's cool. Literally in someone's backyard.
0: I'm so proud of the coffee that I discovered named Pachamama that I tell you all about. That I actually would set up my own lemonade/coffee stand on the corner just to show you how excited I am for other people. When anybody says they love coffee and I say that, I get really prideful about the fact that, no, I've got the one for you. You've got to try this. Trust me, taste this and call me. It'll change your life. A lot of people feel like their life has been changed by that coffee that I recommend. So I understand the enthusiasts that want to share that with other people in their backyard. I love that.
1: I thought of you. I was like, I feel like you would do something like this, like Seacrest Secret Garden Cafe or something like that.
0: Whoa.
1: You know?
0: Hold on. I need to get, what was it? Seacrest Secret Garden Cafe.
1: Yes.
0: And there'll be a password. You'll have a password. We'll give out a password.
1: Exactly.
0: So you can come and have coffee. And we'll have coffee together and be coffee and a talk.
2: What's the password going to be?
0: I don't know the password yet. And there's going to be a specific time and location that you get the password. And then we'll come and we'll have coffee and we'll chat.
1: Exactly.
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Just search for the Fred Show On Demand. Grab that. Leave us a talk back and you are signed up. We got cash on the show tomorrow. We got showbiz shelling with money on the show tomorrow. Stay or go. 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It's the Fred Show tomorrow on Z104.3, Baltimore's number one hit music station.

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1: I don't understand these like medical TikTok trends or advice, sketchy advice people give, like eating mini clay pots on TikTok. Like the trend apparently that grew out of a creator posting about cravings for dirt during pregnancy.
2: Yeah, I've done. 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
1: You ate clay to detoxify your body?
2: Not the clay eating, but I felt
1: victim. All right, hold on. Let's get into the top three next.
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1: This is Baltimore's number one hit music station. It is Z104.3. TikTok health advice. Now, eating mini clay pots. Okay, this is a trend. Just on the sound and surface level, eating mini clay pots, sometimes with lime juice or tahini. The trend apparently grew out of somebody posting about cravings and craving dirt during pregnancy and saying eating clay detoxifies the body. It does not. If you crave dirt, you're low on iron, bro.
2: So maybe
1: don't eat clay pots. Yes, not clay pots. And it's not good for your teeth.
2: Yeah, that does sound. But again, that's the prompts that get you. So this one, shoving garlic up your nose. TikTok users are putting a peeled raw garlic clove in each nostril for 20 minutes, claiming that it clears congestion. If I was super congested and I saw this on TikTok, I'd probably try it.
1: No, it's going to burn your nose.
2: Yeah,
1: garlic
2: exactly.
1: Is going to irritate the skin inside your nose, which is already sensitive. And did you try this one, salt stomping?
2: Yes, I did try this one.
1: So people are standing barefoot. This is a TikTok trend.
2: Yep.
1: In a pile of salt for 10 minutes before bed, claiming it reduces stress, regulates the nervous system, and improves sleep. So you tried it, and you think it made a difference?
2: I do think it made a difference, yeah.
1: And now, is that any chance that's placebo?
2: There's a high chance that it's placebo, but in my mind, if it's not harming you and it's helping you, why not?
1: Scientists and doctors say, great, go for it.
2: Great.
1: But it doesn't do anything.
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1: Baltimore's number one hit music station, Z104.3. If you are not a hugger and you meet a hugger like Tanya and you go in with a handshake, that creates a very awkward collision.
2: Yeah, I've had some awkward moments, but I will say most of the time if people go in with the hand and then they see me coming in for the hug, they'll come in for the hug.
1: They'll change.
2: Yeah.
1: Michaela, when you met all those guys on Blind Isn't Love or Love Isn't Blind and narrowed it down to Rusty, your choice, you had to meet and say hi to all the guys at some point. Did you handshake, hug, do the one cheek kiss?
3: So I went in for a hug, but one of them went in for a handshake, so it was kind of awkward. But I don't know what the right thing to do is anymore because I'm a hugger.
1: It really is, I think, individual dependent. I mean, I think at work you just extend your hand. But then again, at our work with artists and the kind of vibe we have, a lot of people hug, right? I mean, Mark, what do?
4: I'm a handshaker because I don't want to assume hug.
3: Yeah.
4: It's weird as a male to assume hug, right?
2: But I feel like people don't like shaking hands.
1: What about hugging other guys?
4: Hugging other guys is okay, but then you do like the kind of like half hug, like kind of smack on the back one time.
1: Yeah.
2: Yeah, why
1: I know,
2: do guys
1: but
2: do
1: I find that to be so contrived and weird that we do that. I think if you are a hugger, people can see you coming. You go ahead and you keep that. But if you want to have an absolute zero chance of an awkward collision, just extend the hand. That would be the best way to keep it clean and simple.
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0: Z1043. All right, friends, that is going to wrap it up for us today. Are you carving the pumpkin today, Tanya?
1: We're not carving them today, just this week.
0: Oh, this week. Okay. Yeah. Well, whenever you do, use my tip from earlier. If you missed anything, it's up on our podcast. Wherever you get your podcasts. Have a good Monday.

Bethany on Z104.3 after being gone for a week, after a crazy day in the NFL yesterday. I know Ravens fans, obviously, we're all very happy, and Commanders fans, not so much. I'm so

0: Once Upon a Time, he came to Jingle Ball, and hopefully you've gotten your tickets if you want to come join us at Capital One Arena December 14th. I mean, I forgot that they went on sale because I was on vacation. So if you also were, go ahead and get on that. But I am Elizabeth Bethany. Hi. I went to London, and then most of my time was spent in Slovenia. And everyone's like, why would you go there? Didn't even know it was a country. Honestly, I don't know why I pick places. I just see like one post of something beautiful and I'm like, well, guess I'm going to have to go there next time it's possible. And it was relatively cheap for a European country and also just so different. Like they had all the houses look like gnomes live in them. The most beautiful lakes, so many beautiful birds and mallard ducks. You can check it out on my Instagram. I've, of course, been posting. I have more going up as well. But I am at Elizabethany. And if you need inspiration for a place to go that not everyone else is going to, I got you.
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to figure. And all of his fans love, all of Posty's fans love Papa Post. It's Z104.3. 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

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Just search for the Fred Show On Demand. Grab that. Leave us a talk back and you are signed up. We got cash on the show tomorrow. We got Showbiz Shelly with money on the show tomorrow. Stay or go.

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check in on some new food news. Like, their Chobani is going to have pistachio chocolate coffee creamer coming. I'm going to need that. I'm loving the pistachio coffee trend. And then Celsius, their winter edition spritz vibe, going to be sparkling Shirley Temple. Also in on that.

0: Swift and I am EB on Z104.3. Appreciate you listening. I would love to hear what's good in your life too. Hit me up anytime. I just was like so, my heart was warmed yesterday. We come back from vacation. I go to pick up my cats and my one cat is like just super scared all the time. So they were at my parents' house. She never came out from under the couch. So I finally get her. I get her into my car and then I load in my son, who is 8 months old, into his car seat. And she immediately sits on his lap. Like, she's in his car seat. You can tell, like, that's where she feels comfortable. She just wants to be with him. He's, like, petting her, kind of grabbing at her, but she's just handling it. Oh, I have goosebumps even talking about it. You got to see on my Instagram, at Elizabethany.
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30: Monday's weather forecast, mostly cloudy, starting off with clouds and rain early, and then some clearing. We'll see peaks of sunshine into the afternoon and then becoming increasingly cloudy for the evening. Today's high 75.
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0: Let me get you Olivia Rodrigo on Z104.3. I guess the fandoms of Olivia and Taylor Swift and Billie Eilish, like all the fan accounts are fighting each other.
1: What? 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

0: 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Because this is assumptions that Amazon has made about you based on your shopping habits. I am Elizabeth Bethany on Z104.3. I don't have anything really like groundbreaking on mine, but some people are discovering that it has noticed that the shopper has flat buttocks. It's like under the category shopping or clothing, it's like look for things that are not curvy. Oh my God. And so check yours out. So if you click on whatever, like your account, your tab, and then click on your name, it gives you an About Me. It's been taking notes on your shopping habits for years. This is not anything new, but now it's actually showing you the notes that it's been taking. Mine is like, it changes press on, or she changes press on nails all the time. Very true. Functional beverages is a normal buy. Yep, I do love a caffeine. It also thinks that I have a workshop at home for all my hobbies, and no, don't have that. Wish I did, though.
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3. If you are like me, you have some messages from friends that you have not answered for whatever reason. 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We don't need to be putting off any connections.

Speaking of tours, I'm interested to see what they've done at Capital One Arena since last Jingle Ball. 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
16: And for the rest of this afternoon, partly sunny skies with a high of 76. Clear tonight, dropping to 53. Tuesday, mostly sunny and warmer with a high of 82. Wednesday, warm with a chance of afternoon thunderstorms and a high of 85. I'm Dre Johnson with weather.
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Z104.3, I am so happy with the Ravens right now. They really pulled it together without Lamar on the field. Lamar was there helping coaching. They were all like a great team against the Falcons. They just did such a great job last night. I feel good about the Ravens.

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0: no idea how, but it was number 5 was police officer, doctor was 4, 3 was military, 2...
1: Oh, man, I was going to say police.
0: Yeah, 2 was construction worker.
1: What was number 1?
0: It was firefighter.
1: I should have known that. There was just a fire.
0: Is that why women are so attracted to firefighters? Because they have the hardest job, I guess? Toughest job?
1: It's, of course.
0: Wait, are you attracted to firefighters?
1: I mean, of course I am. I can't lie.
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0: 104.3, I got DC Jingle Ball tickets for you to win coming up right around 4:20 today. That's coming up next. We're going to do Klein Time trivia for that. We're just talking about, what do you think the hardest job is right now?
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2: 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Just 2% of posts from health and wellness influencers mention this. What is it? 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What is it? 844-410-1043. If you get this right, you're going to go to DC's Jingle Ball to see Somber, Jonas Brothers, and more. 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

0: 3, giveaway DC Jingle Ball tickets. 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What is it?
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1: 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What is it for DC Jingle Ball tickets?
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1: 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Congratulations. You got yourself 2 tickets to go to DC's Jingle Ball. Congratulations. Somber.
2: Oh, my gosh. Thank you.
1: Jonas Brothers and more are going to be there. Who do you want to see the most?
2: Oh, definitely the Jonas Brothers. I'm freaking out.
1: Today was a hard question. I'm not going to lie. It's Z104.3. I'll have an easier one tomorrow.

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And if you ever miss the keyword, we leave it in the podcast. Just search for the Fred Show on demand. Grab that. Leave us a talk back and you are signed up. We got cash on the show tomorrow. We got Showbiz Shelly with money on the

be a Ravens fan today, man. They did such a great job without Lamar on the field. I mean, Lamar was there coaching them along. Derrick Henry kept cracking up when he was playing quarterback. I mean, like, they just were messing them up. The Falcons had no chance, man. It's Z1043.

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Oh my God, and this is my third one now. So if you want to donate some of the money that you're going to win $1,000 with coming up next, I'll be great to take that. Z1043.

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And it was very stressful to watch, to be honest with you. 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They really pulled together as a team, which I was so impressed with, without having Lamar on the field. 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

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Now, he's going to be here tomorrow night at Capital One Arena. I'm excited for Teddy Swim's show. 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

realize Alex Warren lost his parents at a very early age. 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

0: Z1043, Baltimore's number one hit music station. Is it bad to get involved with mama boys?
1: Well, I'm actually married to a kind of a mama boy, and he, like, stomps around and does stuff worse than my kids.
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1: 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I'm not going to do that for you.
0: Wow.
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0: Wow. 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
11: Baltimore weather.
0: Drop it down about 55 for tonight. Tomorrow going to be sunny, a high around 82. Same thing for Wednesday. I like this weather now.
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Rodrigo, the scene when The Cure came on at Capital One Arena last Saturday night. You can see this video, by the way. It's on my Instagram at I Am My Client. It was incredible. The dress, like, melted off of her. I had Z1043.

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give the Ravens a hard time. I want to win, and I know we have it. Well, I saw a great game. We beat the Falcons yesterday in overtime, and it was an incredible game. Even with Lamar not on the field, we still held it together. It's Z104.3.

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21: And for the rest of this afternoon, partly sunny skies with a high of 76. Clear tonight, dropping to 53. Tuesday, mostly sunny and warmer with a high of 82. Wednesday, warm with a chance of afternoon thunderstorms and a high of 85. I'm Dre Johnson with weather.
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Did you hear about this bride that went viral over the weekend? Apparently, her groom said the wrong bride, said her sister's names. Instead of Emma, he said Emily, which I guess that could be easily done, right? Anyway, she's glad that she stayed with him. People were telling her on social media to break up with him, but she stayed with him, and she said the wedding was a 10 out of 10.

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Just search for the Fred Show on demand. Grab that, leave us a talk back, and you are signed up. We got cash on the show tomorrow. We got Showbiz Shelly with money on the show tomorrow. 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

Z104.3. Her name is Audrey Hobart. The song is called Sue Me. I'm Mike Klein hanging out with you. Things that certain generations think are rude. Gen Z thinks calling them without texting them first is considered rude, where millennials don't want you to like try to get them to answer text messages after work hours about work. And Gen X doesn't want you to emotionally overshare or, not be direct with them enough.

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25: 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Baltimore
26: weather. Dropping down about 55 for tonight. Tomorrow going to be sunny, a high around 82. Same thing for Wednesday. I like this weather now.
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1: 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I'm very good at finances.